0: Loud Luxury and Brando. That one's called Body. This is Kiss 92.5. I'm Jeff. We were a bit of a cooker today. 28 degrees out there. Lots of sunshine for you. We're dropping down to 19 overnight. Lots of heat throughout the rest of the week and the weekend, but some precipitation as well. So 30 and a chance of thunderstorms tomorrow. 28 with showers on Friday and 27 with some rain for your Saturday. Alex Warren, this is Ordinary on Kiss.
1: They say the holy water's watered down, and this town's lost its

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2: Though we are still waiting for not only the preseason, but obviously also the regular season of the National Hockey League to get up and running, there is hockey being played. Some high quality stuff over in Edmonton. It's the Hlinka Gretzky Cup. All the best young players from around the globe. So there's teams from Switzerland, Slovakia, Germany, Sweden, Czechia, and of course Team Canada is there. The tournament kicked off on Monday. Canada's already played a couple of games. And as expected, and as we hope that they would do, they're doing all right. They beat Switzerland 7-3 on, I believe it was Monday, and then yesterday took down Slovakia 6-1. Let's go, Canada.
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2: Man, oh man, the amusement park ride horror stories just keep rolling in, and I don't know if this has been a good idea or not. I'm Jeff, and I'm already not really a rides guy at the amusement parks, but I like to go on a couple. And now I'm thinking, maybe I should stop going on them altogether. We're about to hear a story from Brent. We'll get him on the phone in a couple of minutes here regarding that roller coaster at the New York, New York in Las Vegas.
0: 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I'm just

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1: on Kiss 92.5.
2: Okay, got him on the phone. It's Brent with another amusement park horror story, although this isn't necessarily at an amusement park. It is a roller coaster, though, attached to a hotel. What's up, man?
3: So I was at the New York roller coaster in Las Vegas. It's got a couple of twists, so it like twists you and then spins upside down. And as soon as we hit that rotation, I saw my phone start fluttering down, and it landed on the roof of the hotel.
2: Oh, where was it? In your pocket?
3: It was in my pocket, yeah.
2: Dang.
3: I guess, better judgment.
2: At that point, you're thinking it probably didn't survive the fall, and even if it did, you're not getting it back.
3: Well, that's the next part of the

0: story that makes it interesting. I went and found the help desk or the guest service, and they said that they have a repairman that goes up onto the roof every 2 days to go collect things that have fallen. So I was in Vegas for a couple more days, so we went back a few days later, and sure enough, they found my phone. It was pretty destroyed if you looked at it. But as soon as I got it, I took the glass screen protector off,
1: yeah,
0: and the screen was completely fine.
1: And it still worked?
0: No, it didn't work.
1: Oh.
0: But the screen was correct.
1: Looked all right, but it was destroyed.
0: Yeah.
1: Dang.
0: Did
1: you see any other items on the roof, or what did you ask, like, what kind of stuff falls out? It's probably mostly phones, maybe sunglasses.
0: Phones, sunglasses, wallets, and they said they found a few rings before.
1: Oh, man. Jeez.
0: Yeah.
1: Thanks, Brent.
0: No worries.
1: Have a good one, buddy.
0: Yeah, you too.
2: Kiss 92.5.

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2: We are a little over a month away from the NHL getting back in action. I'm Jeff, and September 19th is day one of the preseason for the NHL. 10 days after that, September 29th, for I believe the first time in NHL history, not franchise history, NHL history, so all franchises, the season begins in September. They added two games. Used to be 82-game season. Now it's 84. So more hockey watching this year. On the 29th, the Habs are in Toronto taking on the Leafs. And right after that one, more Canadian action. The Knuckleheads in Edmonton taking on the Oilers.
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0: Hey, I'm Ed Sheeran.
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0: Kiss 92.5. That's Taylor Swift, The Fate of Ophelia. I'm Jeff, and we finally found our winner of Kiss to Cash. 10 grand was awarded last week going into the long weekend.
1: How many times did you text?
2: A lot of times. Yeah. I don't know. I'd have to count them.
1: Oh, okay. Well, guess what? It paid off.
2: Shut up.
1: Congratulations, Maria.
2: Oh,
1: you are our Kiss to Cash grand prize winner of $10,000!
2: That is amazing. Do you know how many contests I have entered to be with you guys, to go to Jamaica?
1: Oh,
2: that's amazing.
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2: Hey, how's it going, Jeff?
3: Good. Who's this?
2: It's Jen.
3: Hi, Jen. What's up?
2: So I can't text because I'm driving, but you were talking about the scariest ride. So I'm 50, and I try and keep up with, like, the 16-year-old nephew that I have. It's scary. So this last Christmas, we went to Mexico, and they convinced me to do a zip line.
3: And you did it?
2: I did it, but I'm going to tell you something right now. I think I peed my pants all the way across. My nephew said that every time I opened my eyes, I screamed. I don't think I stopped screaming all the way. It was insane. And then they talked me into a roller coaster.
3: Yeah.
2: Yeah.
3: You seem to be easily swayed. You're not saying no to these kids.
2: Well, you know, it's, oh, you know what? You're just being a big old wiener. Like, you can do this. You used to do this a long time ago. And I, like, try and tell them, like, it's different when you're 50. Like, whiplash, you don't recover as easily from,
3: Everything makes me nauseous. I'm okay with telling the kids, yes, I am an old wiener. I'm not going. I'm going to watch.
2: Now, I'm hoping that at, like, 55, they'll finally clue in that I'm an old wiener, too.
3: Well, not if you keep going on the rides.
2: All right, thanks, Jeff.
3: Thanks, Jen. Take care.
2: You too, bye.
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2: Text here says, Jeff, I thought I heard you last week saying there are only a few theaters across the country to watch The Odyssey in IMAX. Is that true? And where can I find one? Yeah, that is true. 41 theaters on the planet have The Odyssey in IMAX. 9 of them are in Canada. So there's Silver City in Richmond, BC. There's a Cineplex in Langley. Scotiabank Theatre Chinook in Calgary. Scotiabank Theatre, I think that's the West Edmonton Mall one in Edmonton. Kramer IMAX in Regina. Cineplex at Square One in Mississauga. Cineplex in Vaughan. Cinema Bank Scotia, so the Scotiabank Cinema there in Montreal. And then Cineplex Park Lane in Halifax. Did you get that? Does that help? I don't know exactly where you are. But hopefully if you can see The Odyssey in IMAX, go do it.
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2: Brandy's on the phone. Listen, we got to wrap this up by now, okay? People are getting too terrified to go on any rides after the chat we've had on the show today regarding amusement park ride horror stories. What's up?
3: Actually, my boyfriend just went to Revelstoke, and he stayed in an Airbnb, and the guy that owned it was the lone survivor of the Mindbender.
2: Oh, goodness.
3: He still has a lot of pain, a lot of things. He watched his best friend pass, and yeah. Can you imagine that?
2: This conversation just went so dark, so quickly.
3: Right? So dark.
2: Oh, goodness.
3: It can be fun, but you know what? Now that I've turned 40, I get sick now on the spinny rides.
2: I can't even text if I'm sitting in the passenger seat of a car.
3: Right?
2: If I look at my phone and a car is moving, I immediately am like, uh-oh. Can you open the window?
3: And I just took my son, too, and the first ride was the roller coaster, and he was sick the rest of the day. That's...
2: How old is he?
3: 12.
2: Okay, I took my 3-year-old on the log ride.
3: Oh, yes.
2: And some people were like, yeah, if she's tall enough to go with a passenger, that's fine. And a lot of other folks are like, what a horrible dad.
3: No, because you don't want her to be scared because you're scared.
2: Yeah, but then after that, she refused to go on any other rides the rest of the day. She didn't trust me or anybody.
3: No.
2: Yeah, oh. Poor kid. Next year, she'll be on all of them.
3: Yes.
2: But after this conversation, do I really want that?
3: Them to live in fear.
2: That's true. Hey, thanks for the chat today, buddy.
3: Yeah. Have a great day.
2: You too. See ya.
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2: That's it. I'm out of here. Going to go home and try to not fall asleep while watching Project Hail Mary. Second time's the charm, right? I'm probably going to fall asleep. Tomorrow on the show, this is going to be an interesting conversation, I think. I'm going to ask you this question. We'll get to it tomorrow night. How much money are you willing to spend to save your pet's life? Because I believe, and this is how it works in our house, and my wife is in agreement on this one, that there should be cutoffs for dollar amounts you're willing to spend to save your animals. And ours, I think, are quite low. So judge accordingly. We'll get to that chat tomorrow night. Have a good one.
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0: Hey, I'm Ed Sheeran.
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1: 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As you know, this is the platform for you to give your name or remain anonymous. Yes. And just...

0: Say what it is that's on your mind, unpopular opinion, something about friends and family that you cannot talk to about friends and family, or maybe people in your life just don't care. But we care, and we got the platform for you. So, as we continue with Roz and Mocha's Vented Moments, would you like to share your name?
1: Sure, yeah, I'm Sid.
0: What is it?
1: Sid.
0: Sid. Okay. It's not like you said I'm upset.
2: Yeah.
1: Yeah, I am upset.
0: Though. Okay. Go ahead, Sid.
2: Yeah, what do you want to say, man?
1: I got two vented moments, but I'll start with the one. I think shoelaces are stupid.
0: Mm. Okay.
2: Yep.
1: We're in 2026. There's absolutely no purpose for shoelaces. Mm-hmm. Shoelaces get dirty. They break. That plastic tip at the end, they get busted all the time. Mm-hmm. They get untied all the time. People trip over them. They're dumb. Mm-hmm. They shouldn't exist.
0: Mm-hmm. Are you talking as if, are you representing like a four-year-old right now? Or are you speaking as a grown-ass man?
1: As a grown-ass man. Why is Velcro just for four-year-olds? Mm-hmm.
0: So you want Velcro or slip-ons or anything without shoelaces?
3: Or a buckle.
1: Or a buckle.
4: Velcro gets dirty too.
1: Mm-hmm. Not dirty like shoelaces. They don't break like shoelaces. They don't get untied like shoelaces. Mm-hmm. Why can't a grown man have Velcro shoes?
0: Bro, why can't a grown man tie his laces?
1: He can tie his laces, but why is our four-year-olds the only ones that are allowed to have
0: never see myself wearing like Jordans or Air Force Ones if they were Velcro.
3: Can I jump on your side here for a sec, Sid? Most shoes I have are slip-on, like my casual shoes, right? Now, when it comes to boots, when it comes to like dress shoes, when it comes to the couple pairs of like Vans that I have with laces, mm-hmm. I tie those laces once.
0: And you keep it loose so that you can slip your foot in?
3: Yep.
0: All right.
4: But doesn't it ruin the back of the inside of the shoe? It gets all shredded?
3: Why?
1: Yeah.
4: Because like my foot in and out of my running shoe, the back, like the inside back of the shoe gets all worn from not loosening the laces.
3: Oh, that's because you got a crusty heel, son.
0: Damn.
5: Mine is the same thing.
4: Truth.
3: Yeah.
0: Damn, Chloe, you got a crusty heel too.
3: Yeah.
0: Better ask Shem for some remedies.
3: No, I...
4: Palmers. Shem, hand over the Palmers.
3: When I tie my laces, I put two fingers under the tongue, basically. And then that's how much of a gap that I need. And then I tie them that loose. And there's no bending, no flopping, no nothing. It goes right in there nice and smooth.
0: That's what she said.
3: Shut up.
0: So, Sid. Okay, that was your first vented moment. What else?
1: Yeah. All right, this next one. People that walk on the road when a sidewalk is available, why do you do that?
0: You mean like on a main road or like residential neighborhood or...
1: residential neighborhood.
3: So give us an example.
1: So I drive through my neighborhood all the time.
3: Yes.
1: All the time. I'm not talking about when it's icy out or just the sidewalk hasn't been plowed. Mm-hmm. But there are people that would just walk on the street. They'll walk with their dogs. They'll walk in groups. They will just walk on the road where cars are meant to be when there's a sidewalk like a couple of feet away from them. Mm-hmm. What's the purpose of this?
3: To flex.
0: To flex on drivers. Yeah, drive around.
3: Yeah, it's small people trying to take up large spaces, you know?
0: This guy's got the answer for everything.
3: Yeah, it's...
1: Especially at night.
3: Yeah, it's a flex. I will say this, that I have often stepped off the sidewalk to walk on the road, and I do that when there is normally a woman coming towards me walking alone.
0: Oh yeah,
3: I do. I get right out of the way, so I don't. I try and make myself look the least intimidating that I can, and I will completely get off the sidewalk and give them the whole sidewalk.
6: You don't think that's more suspicious?
3: No,
6: to me, I would be if I was the lady and there's a clear sidewalk and the person in front of me decides to nope, I'm going to walk on the street instead.
3: Yeah,
6: you're suspicious.
3: Yeah.
5: Like suspicious of what? Like doing what?
0: Yeah, like maybe he'll sneak around and grab you from behind.
6: Who knows?
3: Yeah,
6: man.
3: No, I just get right out of their way. I also, do you know what I've started doing now? You're gonna be so pleased at me, Mocha.
0: Okay,
3: you are gonna be so pleased with me.
0: Please tell me you got a Fitbit so you can track your steps.
3: Hell no.
0: Oh. Okay.
3: I've started that when on the weekends, because Catherine and I always walk for coffee on the weekends.
0: Wearing shoes.
3: Saturday and Sunday, wearing shoes. Yes, I wear shoes. I've started anybody I pass on my way, I say, good morning.
0: No, you don't.
3: Yes, I do.
4: That's suspicious.
3: Yes, I do.
0: Come on.
3: Yes, I do.
0: You say good morning.
3: Yes, not to a woman alone.
0: Oh.
3: I don't interact with them.
0: Right. Only when you're with Catherine.
3: When I'm with Catherine, I will say good morning. And I'll tell you, I got pissed because I was walking a little bit ahead of her because she daggles behind. Uh-huh. I was walking a little bit ahead of Catherine and this couple, older couple, right? Senior citizens. They had a nice little dog, everything else. They passed me on the sidewalk and I made eye contact with the dude. And I was like, good morning. And then as he was walking by, he's like, good morning. And then Catherine was like, oh, good morning. And then she walks up to me and goes, see, people are so nice. And I'm like, and I go, I'm the one that started it.
0: And then you're pissed.
3: Yeah. That was all that whole interaction of everybody having a wonderful day was all me.
0: The ego on this guy. Huh?
3: Yeah.
0: Yo, Sid, do you feel better now that you got that vented moment off your chest?
1: Kind of, but I just want people to get off the damn road still.
3: Yeah.
0: Okay.
1: But I don't think this is going to help.
0: No. Sid, appreciate you. Thank you so much for sharing. Between Roz and Mocha, who is your favorite?
1: As a brown dude from Scarborough, I got to go with Roz.
0: Oh. Wait,
3: oh,
0: what?
3: Oh, yeah. Wow. Hey. Wow. Thank you. Wow. Thank you.
0: Goodbye, Sid.
1: See ya.
0: If you got a vented moment that you would like to share on the Roz and Mocha Show, simply text the word vent to 925-555.
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2: I think I'm done with binging. I realized that last night.
3: What?
2: Yeah,
3: shows?
2: I know.
3: What?
2: All of the shows that I'm watching right now are weeklies. And I actually like it.
4: Really?
2: Yeah. Yeah, I actually am, like, I look forward to the day.
4: Mm-hmm.
2: You know, we talk about it. Oh, my God, is it a Thursday show or a Friday show? Like, the anticipation is there.
4: What were you watching yesterday?
2: Rooster.
4: Oh, okay. Oh, great show.
2: Rooster's so good. It's so good.
5: I agree, though. There's something about, like, a cliffhanger.
2: There's something about it.
5: Oh, my God, I can't wait.
2: Yeah.
5: That happens. See, I've always loved those kind of shows.
2: There is something about binging, though, right? Like, what I do love binging is if it is a mystery.
4: Mm.
2: Right? Those are the shows that I like binging because I forget too much.
4: Oh, okay.
2: Where then I get to another episode, I'm like, wait a second, wasn't that guy dead? Right? But, like, a simple show, like Rooster or even, like, a, you know, something like a...
5: I'm that way with Sullivan's Crossing right now. Like, who stole the watch?
2: Yeah. You want to know that stuff. But I'm telling you, I think I'm done with... Because when Andor came out, second season of Andor came out, I had to wait until all the episodes had dropped, and then I would just watch the whole thing.
4: Because there's so much information in all these episodes.
2: I would forget everything, and I wouldn't enjoy it as much. That, to me, was a show that I needed to binge.
4: You'd be like, but, yo, which one's Andor again?
2: But everything else, I'm back to weekly, man.

0: man.
1: Really?
0: Yeah.
1: Yeah. Because for a long time, it was shows would come out and all the episodes for the season would be available.
0: Yes.
1: And then slowly, streaming service by streaming service, they would break away from that. Maybe they release like 3 episodes in 1 week and then 2 the next. And then it became a weekly thing.
2: See, right? They realized that people were getting the subscription, watch the show, and then ditch.
3: Yeah, that's true. But also, like, I hate when they drop all the episodes at once and people spoil the whole thing, like Stranger Things.
4: Yeah, like Roz.
0: Well, what are you going to do?
2: Can't spoil Rooster.
0: Be faster.
1: Even, have 12 hours available at night to binge an entire season, idiots.
0: But even Love is Blind, because Love is Blind does it in batches, right? Like Love is Blind, which I love that show, Love is Blind. Oh, my God. It's and it, the crazy thing about Love is Blind, like because Roxy's 16, right? Yeah. And even when she was like 15, we were watching Love is Blind. The crazy thing about Love is Blind is the first half of Love is Blind is very age appropriate for a 15-year-old. When they're in the pods, 15-year-olds love that.

0: It's guys making fools of themselves, writing poetry. Everybody's on their best behavior. And then as soon as they get out of the pod,
1: it turns into Temptation Island.
0: Oh, my God.
1: Yeah, it gets wild.
0: Like, it's wild.
2: The other show we all became obsessed with, season one.
1: Too Hot to Handle?
2: Yes.
0: Yep. Too Hot to Handle.
2: Is that show still on?
1: Sure is. And they've got them in different countries, which are even crazier. Too Hot to Handle Brazil.
3: Too Hot to Handle?
1: Yeah. Hot to Handle Brazil, boy?
0: Yeah. Oh, come on. I can't even.
2: Chip can't even handle the amount of notifications that Lana be spitting off. You know, Chip's here.
4: Roz and Mocha. Kiss. Kiss 92.5.

0: Ed.
1: Hey, I'm Ed Sheeran.
0: Is back. And he wants you to. 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
2: Can I get a hell yeah?
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0: And if you stay in the loop with Kiss, you can win your way in. 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
1: Hello?
2: Steph.
1: Hi.
2: Hi, it's your boyfriend's Roz and Mocha.
1: Oh my God, hi.
2: How you doing, girl?
3: Oh no.
1: I'm okay.
2: Yeah.
1: I'm so nervous.
2: Well, don't be nervous. I guess I should just tell you right now that the entire show is here. Dammit, Maurice, Shem, and Chloe are here as well. Everyone say hello to Steph.
3: Hi,
2: hello.
3: Steph.
1: Hi, guys. Oh, my God. My son, Kareem, is
3: going
1: to freak out when he finds out.
2: Is he already at school?
1: He's at school.
2: Oh, okay. Steph, by the way, texted, says she hasn't been having the best few days lately, but listening to our show helped turn things around. So we're appreciative of that. Thank you for sending that message, but also just want to check in and make sure you're doing okay.
1: I am having a hard time momming. You know, life is hard. Life is life and right now.
2: Oh, girl.
3: What's going on?
1: Just like the balance of everything, you know? I am a mom of two. My son just turned 6. My daughter is 4. So I'm in the thick of it.
3: Yep.
1: I am working full time and just trying to manage everything in between and like finding no time for myself.
2: Are you doing it alone or do you have husband, boyfriend,
1: wife? Hubby is here. He's working really hard. You know, life is super expensive now. So we're trying to, make cuts where we can and save where we can. And we bought our first house ever in October last year.
2: Hey,
1: so
2: congratulations.
1: We are very excited about that. But,
2: amazing.
1: It's hard, right?
2: Yeah.
3: And you know that this torch, and you have to keep reminding yourself of this, and I'm sure you do, but you know that this sort of, this thing isn't just tailored just to you, right? You know, like you're not alone. And whether that makes you feel better or worse, because some people don't want to know that, they don't want to hear that. But there's a lot of women like you right now who are waking up feeling the exact same way you are and figuring out a way to do it. And I think that one of the things that helps them get through a day is knowing that there's somebody else out there fighting the same fight.
1: Oh, yeah. Or if not worse.

0: I know you say, like, you literally have no time for yourself between work and the kids and managing the house and making sure everything is set and making sure weekends are taken care of, whether it's a birthday party or family function or something.
1: Yeah.
0: You know, maybe you and your husband, as part of your conversation, could kind of look at your family calendar and say, hey, I need on Saturday X amount of hours to myself because I really want to get back to X, whatever it is.
1: Yeah.
0: Going
1: yeah.
0: for a walk, getting some exercise, whatever that thing is, connecting with my friends, you know what I mean? Going for a walk with a girlfriend around the block or whatever, going out for wine. And maybe, you know, you kind of trade off that way. And maybe that might help with feeling the way you feel right now, give you a little bit of a boost, a little bit of energy.
1: Definitely needed for sure.
0: Right.
2: Yeah, I think just remind yourself that there is actually no such thing as a work-life balance. And
1: yeah.
2: because part of the reason you feel terrible is that you're unable to achieve it. And you keep hearing about it and you keep thinking other people do it. No, life, especially when you have young kids, is triage.
1: Yeah.
2: Right?
0: Like 24 hours a day.
2: It's 24 hours a day. Like, that's all it is. There is no balance. You're presented with one thing after another thing after another thing, and your job in those moments is to prioritize the most important. What is the most critical thing happening at this moment? And that's not balance. That's not how balance works, but that's how life works. So yeah. I think if you stop chasing this sort of like fantasy work-life balance, you're going to be in a better headspace.
1: Oh, for sure. Stop comparing your life to social media, right?
0: Yep. Oh my God, absolutely.
1: It's not real.
0: No, it's all a lie. And please, please, please, Steph, promise us you're going to prioritize your mental health and prioritize yourself, because if you're not good, then everything else falls apart and you need to
1: for
0: be good,
1: sure,
0: okay?
1: For sure. I got to do it for my babies.
0: That's right. And you're doing a great job. You're killing it. If
1: Thank
0: no one
1: you.
0: Else is
1: Thank
0: telling you,
1: you
0: you're absolutely killing it at everything, being a mom, at your work, at home, managing everything. You're doing a great
1: Thank
0: job.
1: Thank you. Thank you. Thank you. You guys are amazing. Thank you so much.
0: We got you 100% all day, every day. If you ever need anything from us, you know how to get in touch, okay?
1: Thank you. Thank you.
0: All right. Steph, ladies and gentlemen.
1: Yay.
0: Love you, Steph. Bye.
1: Love you. Bye.
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1: Mocha.
2: Yes.
1: First of all, hello, everybody.
3: Hey.
1: Can you do me a favor, please? Can you call my kid?
2: Yeah.
1: Okay, Roxy's going to make an appearance on the show. She hasn't been on the show in forever.
3: We were talking
1: about this last night. I know. Yeah.
4: Not since I've been on the show. Yeah.
1: Yeah. Yeah. Roxy coming back to the show after a very long hiatus.
2: She's 16 now.
1: I know.
5: Hello?
1: Roxy.
5: Yes.
1: Hi, kid. How are you?
3: That's Roxy.
5: Good. How are you?
1: Great.
2: What up, Roxy's Uncle Mocha?
5: Oh, hi, guys.
2: Okay. Hey. The whole team is here. Cheesecake is here. Dan Moore is here. Chloe's here as well.
1: Roxy hasn't been on the show in a while. Thanks for coming back on.
5: Of course.
1: It's rare.

0: we get opportunities to truly make people feel old.
1: Okay.
0: On this show. And I'm going to make you, Mocha, feel old. Maury, Cheesecake, especially the people listening right now. So we started this show in summer 2009.
1: Uh-huh.
0: Roxy was born after the show started, January 2010.
1: Yes.
0: Roxy, my kid, little baby Roxy, mm-hmm. just got her driver's license.
2: Oh, my God.
0: What?
3: So,
4: wow.
3: Like, no, congratulations, Rox.
0: So she had to do the
5: Thank
0: written.
5: You so
0: like,
5: much.
0: Like, you know, when you get your learners kind of thing?
3: Yeah.
0: She has that. So she is one step closer to becoming a fully licensed Ooh, driver.
3: That's amazing.
0: Which is amazing. Which is insane. And then I got all of my feelings last week because I was going through pictures. And then I realized that I taught her how to ride a bike in the same parking lot where she drove a car for the first time. And then I saw the picture of us on the bike and I was just like bawling.
1: Anyway,
0: so proud of you, Rox.
5: Oh, thank you.
0: And how was the test?
5: The test was surprisingly hard.
0: Okay. Rox, who's an incredible studier, right? Uh-huh. She develops plans for studying everything else, like her exams and all the other stuff that she's doing. She's a way better studier than I was. So what I wanted to find out, because it is so fresh in Roxy's mind. So Rox is a brand new driver. And in the room with us here, we have four experienced drivers, four licensed drivers. Chloe, yes. You have a license,
3: yep.
0: right?
3: Yep.
0: I guarantee you, and I will bet money, anybody who wants to take this action, that if I go through the driver's handbook mm-hmm. and start asking you guys questions as full adult licensed drivers, she will destroy all four of you combined.
2: Oh, damn.
3: Come on, guys.
0: I guarantee it.
1: All right.
0: I guarantee it.
1: Yo, let's go. Let's go.
0: Yeah, and by the way, Rox, I took your driver's handbook and I brought it with me to work today so you can't cheat. Rox. So Rox,
1: trust you.
0: Are you ready?
5: Uh-oh. I am ready.
0: You are ready. Okay, damn it, Maury. Oh, damn it, Maury. Oh, damn it, no. Maury, are you ready?
6: Nope.
0: Okay, Mocha, are you
1: Hell
0: ready?
1: Yeah, let's go.
0: Shemroy, are you ready?
2: Ready.
0: Chloe?
3: Yes.
0: Okay, so we're going to take a break. We're going to come back, and we're going to do the Driver's Ed Handbook. It is going to be my 16-year-old kid, Roxy, versus four adults.
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1: Yes. Jinx, buy me a Coke.
2: Sorry, what?
1: What?
3: Should you buy me a club soda?
4: No, it's Coke.
3: And that's
2: you don't drink Coke.
1: It's just a saying. God, you never heard that before?
4: I thought it was punch buggy, no punch bags.
1: No, that's when you see a car, Maury. Mm. You never said, Jinx, buy me a Coke?
2: No.
1: Really? When you and your friends used to say the same thing at the same time?
3: No. Yeah,
1: no?
3: It's a thing.
1: Like you'd both go, I love you, and you would say it at the same time?
4: Because that would happen.
1: Or like anything, right? You'd be like, I don't know. Whoa. And you both say whoa at the same time. And somebody would say Jinx buy me a Coke.
2: Oh, not buy me a Coke.
1: Yeah.
2: No.
1: Yeah.
2: And they're like, Jinx, and they move on.
1: And then the guy who didn't say it fast enough had to buy the other guy a Coke.
4: Did they ever actually buy the Coke?
1: No, never.

0: Never. Nobody ever bought a Coke from a Jinx. That's fact. Anyway, I love you. Damn, it didn't happen.
1: Aww. Damn it.
2: Try it again.
3: How many Cokes you think in the world would have been purchased
0: for Jinxes
3: if people followed through on Jinxes?
0: Like millions. Millions.
3: Billions, you think?
0: Oh, yeah.
3: I'm thinking billions.
4: Kids jinx all the time.
0: I mean, billions. I mean, billions is a lot. It's a lot. It's a big number. Billions. I don't, like, have two people said the exact same thing at the exact same time a billion times?
3: How many people there are in the world, man? And throughout history of jinxes.
0: Now, are we calling people who have just said two things at the same time? Or are we actually saying how many people have said, jinx, buy me a Coke?
2: That's what I said. You had to say, buy me a Coke.
0: No, not billions.
3: I still think billions, man.
0: No.
4: In the billions of Cokes? Billions? Maybe not billions of people.
0: Billions?
3: Yeah. Because you have to think, okay, like if you and I jinxed.
0: Yes.
3: It would be maybe more than once.
2: Yeah, but how many people are jinxing at the exact same time around the world?
4: Lots.
3: No, I'm talking about like throughout time, not like on the same day. Like what if in our lifetime, Roz, you and I jinxed like, I don't know, seven times.
0: Yeah.
3: And that's seven Cokes owed.
0: Okay, so here, hold on here.
3: Well, Matthew,
0: according to official stats, the Coca-Cola company, the brand currently sells more than, they sell a lot of Coke.
3: What does it say?
0: They sell more than 1.9 billion to 2.1 billion servings of Coke worldwide every single, not year, day.
3: Thank you.
5: I wonder if that includes like
0: fountain drinks.
5: Fountain drinks.
0: Yeah, it does. Yeah,
5: it's just serving a Coke.
3: I thought you were going to say jinxes.
0: Yeah.
3: No, I'm thinking it's in the billions, man.
0: You think?
3: Yeah,
0: God damn, it might be. You're right.
3: Yeah, that's a lot of jinxes.
0: You're right. Yeah, but I mean, you've never done it. Like, it's not like it's a rule for kids. They have to do it, right?
3: No.
0: You've never done it.
3: Mm-mm.
4: Really?
2: I don't think it happens anymore. I think that was an old-timey thing.
3: Well, Chloe seems to know.
4: Yeah, I did.
3: And you said what? Jinx, buy me a Coke?
4: Well, it was always jinx, and there's one where we would do where you couldn't talk.
0: Yeah, yeah.
4: So if you jinx with someone, you can't talk until someone says your name.
0: And then when you got a little older, it was jinx, buy me a beer. Right?
4: Like, buy me a shot.
0: Yeah, buy me a shot. Like, it was
3: not always a big jinx, buy me a tequila.
2: I know. It was jinx, give me a kiss.
0: No, that's never happened.
4: That's Maury's version.
0: Yeah, no, that's how hantavirus starts, by the way.
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1: What advice can you guys give me?
2: Okay, so my question is...
0: Got a problem you can't fix? Roz and Mocha got you.
3: Hello, Adam. It's Roz and Mocha.
4: Hey, how's it going, guys?
3: Good, buddy. What's going on? Why are you on FML today?
4: She won't post me on social media. Should I be worried?
5: Oh, damn. Adam, you wrote us this. Hey, Roz and Mocha, fix my life. I have an amazing girlfriend who I do anything for, but she refuses to post me on any of her socials and won't let me do the same. How can I get her to become more comfortable with opening up and wanting to, quote, show me off?
3: How long have you guys been dating, Adam?
4: Almost a year.
3: And has she introduced you to, like, friends, family? Have you guys all hung out as groups, things like that?
4: Her family, yeah, and select friends, yeah.
3: Okay. Select friends, okay.
5: What do you mean select friends? What does that mean?
4: Well, certain friends she doesn't want me to hang out with because they might not get along with me, or I might not get along with them, or she doesn't want the looks or the comments.
5: What do you mean looks or comments? What does that mean?
4: She left a messy relationship or a messy marriage and went to me about 2 months later, and she thinks everybody's just going to judge her.
5: Oh, because she went from first to second a little too fast?
4: Yeah.
5: Yeah. So this is probably a huge part of it, is that she, was she the reason the marriage broke up?
4: No, he was.
5: He was.
3: Okay. Did she have kids?
4: Yes, two.
5: Okay. So this isn't a typical, like, why won't my girlfriend post me? She's got a lot of life stuff going on, man, right?
4: Yeah.
5: Okay. Absolutely. And how old are the kids?
4: 7 and 5.
5: Okay, dude, stop being so horny to be on her Instagram. Okay. honestly, dude, like, this isn't somebody, if you were both, you know, like, single and she was 27 and, you know, posted all this crazy, awesome, fun life stuff on her Insta, but didn't want you on it. And she's a woman. She's got woman problems. She's got kids. She's got an ex-husband. Why are you so worried about Instagram?
4: I'm not worried about it. I just want, like, because I have no problem showing her off, right?
5: Who cares?
4: I
5: would love to show her off. Who cares? Show her off to who? To who?
4: Everybody. Who? My friends. My family.
5: Bro,
3: have you introduced, like, in person to your friends and family?
4: Oh, absolutely.
5: Do you think this woman's out of your league?
4: Yeah.
5: Okay. Yeah. So you want to be the guy that says, "Hey, everybody, look what I got!" Right?
4: Yeah.
5: Yeah. Okay, dude. Stop.
4: I'm happy. Like, I'm proud of her. Right?
5: Stop. Yeah.
3: Well,
5: stop.
3: Hey, man. Like, forget about Instagram. Just, like, be proud of the relationship and, you know, continue rocking with that, man. Just put your attention there into the relationship, into her, into her kids.
4: Absolutely.
5: Adam, I was fully prepared to start going through how this woman is a huge red flag, but now knowing all the details, I'm switching, and you're the red flag. No joke.
4: I understand. Like,
5: no joke.
4: It's not supposed to be in a, like, a shitty, crazy way, right? It's just like, I want to feel like I matter, right?
5: But what validation. How old are you?
4: I'm 40.
5: 40, dude. And you want to be validated through Instagram?
4: I guess because I just left a shitty marriage too, where I didn't matter.
5: Don't use a woman who wants to spend time with you right now to get revenge on your ex. You're 40. You're 40.
4: Absolutely. Yep.
5: What are you doing?
3: Can you just not be proud of the relationship that you're in right now and build on that?
4: Oh, absolutely, I can be.
5: Why you got to play games? Why you got to play games? Why you got to make it a game?
3: She's going to hear this on the radio and want to break up with you.
5: Why you got to make it a game?
4: I'm not trying to make it a game
5: at
4: all.
5: You are. You're only making it a game.
4: I guess I can see that. Yeah. And yeah, that's not what I want to do.
5: Well, that's
4: not what I want to do.
5: Then you got to get over it.
4: I mean, I will. Yeah. I just wanted to maybe get some advice, like, on
5: this,
4: it.
5: This is a you problem, not a her problem, man.
4: I can understand that.
5: Yeah.
3: Have you guys had conversations about that?
4: It's more arguments than conversations.
3: Yeah, arguments? Dude, oh, dude. My gosh. Okay. So wait. So when you guys are talking about this, I need to know this. What does she say to you as the reason as to why she doesn't want to post you on IG and why she doesn't want you to post her on your IG?
4: She doesn't want all the comments. Okay. And I can understand that. And let me say this. She posts me on Reels, right? So we went on vacation and she posted all those on Reels to her friends, whoever she selected. And I'm okay with that. She just doesn't want the comments and the dirty looks. She doesn't have the time for the...
5: Yeah.
4: Or the...
3: Oh,
4: the
3: man, that's fair, capacity. Though. That's fair. Yeah. I can see that.
4: I understand that. And that's why I'm not pushing it to the level where it's going to be like either make or break. I understand that because I don't want the comments either.
5: If you're 40 years old, Adam, and you're thinking about ending a relationship because your girlfriend who has two kids and an ex-husband doesn't want to post you on Instagram, you got work to do, man. Work. You're not even ready for a relationship at that point.
4: I can understand that. That's absolutely. I definitely understand that.
5: Yeah.
4: Like, I'm not opposed to calling myself out for sure.
5: Yeah.
3: Like, all you need to focus on right now is being the supportive and loving boyfriend that she needs in her life.
4: Oh, absolutely. That's definitely who I am.
3: Yeah. All right.
5: I think you should both find new girlfriends.
3: There you go, Adam. Your life has just been fixed, bro.
4: Thank you very much, bud.
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1: There's a new breakup trend making headlines overseas. People in China are using an AI program called X.Skill to build digital versions of their former partners.
2: Excuse me?
1: Users.
2: So they break up with somebody and then they just make an AI version of them?
1: Mm-hmm. Users upload things like old texts, pictures, voice notes, and social media posts. And the AI recreates an ex's personality, speech patterns, and shared memories.
3: That's creepy.
2: They just did that in a show I was watching. The Nicole Kidman show. There's a character that she recreated her ex-wife who passed away. And she was like obsessed with her.
1: The creators say it's meant for personal reflection and emotional healing, not stalking or harassment.
2: Mm-hmm. Isn't that Black Mirror? Didn't they do that in Black Mirror?
4: Basically.

0: Yep. Seems like a Black Mirror type thing to do.
1: I think that was an episode of Black Mirror.
2: Sure was.
1: That's crazy.
3: So David Morey hit the streets to ask you whether or not you would want an AI version of your ex.
4: All right, what a new trend. This is fun. Would you ever create a digital version of one of your exes?
5: Absolutely. I think that would be so funny.
4: Oh,
5: and
4: my God.
5: I just like, it would just be fun to make fun of them and like make all the features more like out and like eccentric. So just like, I don't know, if it's a bad ex, just make fun of them.
4: What are your thoughts on this trend?
6: I'm sorry. Kudos to the people who want to see their exes for some reason, but for me and my traumatized ass, I'm okay with never seeing that man again.
4: Okay, there is a new trend where people are creating AI digital versions of their exes. Would you do this?
7: Hell no. I don't want to bring back my ex in any way, shape, or form.
3: Facts.
7: No.
4: So why are people doing this?
7: You know what? People are lonely, I'm guessing, right? Company is something that, you know, people are looking for in social media, seriously. So at the end of the day, people are just looking for a friend.
4: Would your ex create a digital copy of you?
7: Probably, yeah. Probably.
3: Damn, son.
7: Oh, yeah.
4: You think that high of yourself, do you?
7: I was a good guy. I was a good guy.
8: The take that I have is it has to be for the most egregious reasons. And then personally, no, I couldn't.
3: Egregious, you mean?
8: There's no reason to. Like, I would just never do that. Who does that?
4: Would you ever do this?
9: Definitely not. That's creepy.
4: But why do you think people are doing this? What do you think they're doing with the digital copies?
9: It's definitely a perverted thing.
4: What?
9: I would say for sure.
4: That's where your mind went?
10: Uh-huh.
4: Not like throwing darts at it?
10: Nope.
9: Definitely not. Nope. It's a perverted thing.
11: I would definitely not do that. I don't ever want to see or hear the voice of my ex again. And my thought about it is absolutely insane. And I think that people just need to move on from that, and their exes for a reason.
4: If you had a digital copy, what would you do with it?
11: Probably say things that I never got the chance to say.
4: So you would talk to a photo?
11: That's an awkward question.
4: Looking back at your ex or exes, is there any that you're like, you know what, I could use a photo of that guy?
12: No, like one of them went to jail, so no.
10: Oh.
4: Whoa, for what?
12: You know what? Story for another time.
10: We got time.
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1: Roz and Mocha got you.
4: Kenneth, welcome to Fix My Life. What's going on in your world? What's up?
5: I have this really silly thing that's going on in my life that I need help with. How do I get my family and friends to watch The Bold and the Beautiful without them thinking I'm not?
4: Hold on, wait. Bold and Beautiful, the soap opera?
5: Yeah.
4: That's still so, on?
6: Kenneth, you wrote us this. Hey, Roz and Mocha, Fix My Life. When I was a kid living in Mumbai, my mom would always watch The Bold and the Beautiful. And since it was on, I'd end up watching it too. After I moved to Dubai, I kept watching it. And now, even after getting married, I still follow the show. However, my wife, kids, and family think that it's strange that I enjoy show with such dramatic, incestuous storylines.
4: Oh,
6: they often tease me about it at family gatherings, joking that I should stop watching it. I always laugh it off and tell them that they should watch it too, but it leads to a lot of jokes. So, should I stop watching The Bold and the Beautiful? Or should I encourage my family to watch it too?
4: Hell no, don't stop. Now, does watching the show reconnect you to those memories of watching it with your ma? Or is it just the pure enjoyment of the show because you've invested so many years of your life into these storylines?
5: I think it's a bit of both. It's enjoying the thoughts of being with my mom and watching it, but also how strange the story can get where the father sleeps with the son's wife and the son's brother sleeps with the brother's wife, and I'm like, what the hell?
6: Okay. I'm not going to get into the emotional attachment that you have and watching it with your ma back in Mumbai and everything else. You can just say you like The Bold and the Beautiful, and that's fine. Uh-huh. Okay, without it becoming a bigger thing. I will say this, Kenneth. You are...
4: Wait, how old are you, Kenneth?
5: 55.
6: Okay, okay, Kenneth.
4: Continue, Ross.
6: Maybe Bold and the Beautiful is just something you do by yourself. Okay? I wouldn't go trying to convince people to jump in on Bold and the Beautiful at this point.
5: Aww.
6: Because I'll tell you, you know what they don't
4: so
6: want?
4: Disappointed.
6: Kenneth, you know what they, because you know what they don't want, honestly? Even if somebody watched an episode of Bold and the Beautiful, right? And they were like, yeah, it was fine. You know what they don't want is they don't want to sit there and get the history lesson from you afterwards.
5: But at parties, they ask me, and so no. What's going on? And how's Brooke? And how's Eric? I'm like, so you want to watch it now?
6: Wait a second. You have family members coming up going, yo, what's going on in the world of Eric and Brooke?
5: Yeah, so while I'm watching it, sometimes they pass by from behind me. They're like, why is Brooke doing this? And I'm like, you want to watch it now? No. And then a big fight starts.
6: Okay.
4: Wait, why can't you just watch the show alone, like when nobody's home, or you just don't have that kind of time to watch it solo with no

0: else around.
1: Maybe this is your wrestling. You know, like wrestling is very similar to the soap operas in the sense that you know if you don't have that thing where you enjoy wrestling and you're married to somebody who enjoys wrestling, they should not try to convince you to watch wrestling with them.
2: Yeah.
1: Right? That's a you thing, and you enjoy it. Don't bring other. Why do you want to bring other people into your favorite thing and have them ruin
3: it?
1: They're gonna ruin it for you.
3: That's true, too.
2: Yeah. And they're just going to keep clowning you for it, man.
1: Yeah, they're just going to ruin it for you.
2: How you get people to stop making fun of you? Like, I don't know if you've already told them, but just say, listen, this reminds me of growing up, the nostalgia of watching the show with my mother.
3: They say that's all bull.
1: I think it's bull, too.

0: Bold and the Beautiful started in 1987. When did you start watching?
1: I felt like I've been watching it all my life, so that's why I'm saying.
0: Okay, so you
1: probably when I was in my teens with my mom.
0: So you started in 1987.
1: Around there, yeah.
0: Oh, wow. Bro, this is your longest commitment in life.
2: Yeah, your family, your wife should be proud.
0: This is your longest relationship.
1: At least they should know that I have a sense of belonging, right?
2: Kenneth, keep watching Bold and the Beautiful, man.
1: Thank you.
0: Okay.
2: All right, buddy. Thanks for reaching out. Have a wonderful day.
1: Thank you. You too.
2: See you, buddy.
0: I love Mocha. I love how the wrestling fan was all like, yo, just wanted you to say this.
2: Yeah. But also, wrestling's real.
3: Roz and Mocha's Fix My Life on KISS. 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

0: there.
1: No, I very much didn't, because here's my thing, is that normally if I nap on the couch, yeah, right? Because there's no such thing as napping in the bed, because I agree with you, that is full on sleeping. Mm-hmm. So I went on the bed, and the bed was perfectly made, and I lied on top of all, fully clothed, lied on top of all the blankets, right?
0: You want to close that you wore to work?
1: Yep.
0: Bruh.
1: Why? What?
0: On the bed?
1: Yeah, what's wrong with that?
0: In your street clothes?
1: What are you talking about?
2: It's not working construction.
1: What are you talking about in my street clothes?
0: Damn,
1: street clothes? What does that even mean, street clothes?
0: Damn, man, all that bacteria.
1: Pause for one second.
0: Bro, I'm just trolling. I don't care.
1: No.
0: Facts. I don't care.
1: I don't know.
2: I think he does care.
1: I think you and Shem really just looked at each other like, you know what I mean? And Shem was like, yeah, I hear you.
3: Don't get me involved, bro. I say nothing, man.
1: Yes, in my street clothes.
0: Okay. So you lay on the bed and you close your eyes.
1: Why are you assuming I close my eyes? You working a visual in your head now? Don't imagine me on my bed.
0: Okay. So you lay down and you nap with your eyes open like a weirdo.
1: Then what do you think happened? No, but I was lying there and yeah, because you know me when I fall asleep, right? Right? I lie flat on my back and I cross my arms on my chest, or I put my hands underneath my bum.
0: Yeah.
1: Palms up.
0: Yeah.
1: Right?
0: Weird.
1: Or wow. I cross my arms like a vampire sleeping.
2: What?
1: Right? Yes. So straight on my back. So that's how I'm napping.
0: Yeah.
1: Okay. But then I started getting cold.
0: Okay.
1: Okay. So I didn't want to get into bed because I'm like, that's asleep. I'm not going to sleep. I only have 40 minutes.
0: Yes.
1: So I then manipulate my feet to kick a corner of the blanket that's perfectly made on the bed up from the side of the bed so it's covering my feet.
0: Okay.
1: Right? Because that's acceptable.
0: Okay. To me, yeah. Right?
1: That's acceptable.
0: Anything
1: to me.
0: Above the ankles is asleep. Okay.
1: Help me out here. Anybody agree with me? Right?
3: Yeah. Okay. No.
0: So you napped. Yeah, your feet slept.
1: Yeah. Okay. So yes. So I had a nap, and my feet went to bed.
0: Yeah, correct.
1: Right. But then as I started like lying there, my feet got nice and warm, and then I was like, okay, well, like you know. My arms are a little cold. So instead of going under the blankets, I reached behind the pillow because that's where we keep all the teddy bears.
3: Oh, my God.
1: We have to hide them or the cat eats them, right?
0: Where you live, man? Pee-wee's Playhouse?
1: So I reached behind me and I took all the teddy bears because there's five in the bed now.
0: Yeah.
1: Right? I took all the teddy bears and I lined them up across my chest, right? And then the two big ones on top of my arm. So I'm hugging three, and then I got two on top of me. And then my feet are tucked into the corner of the bed, the blanket. And that...
0: Okay. Keep going.
1: So rude, right?
0: Yeah, Shem, have some respect.
3: Oh, my bad, sorry.
1: Right? And then just as I was about to fall asleep, I start thinking, what if I die?
0: Bro, that's so morbid, man.
1: And this is how they find me.
0: Oh, man. Yo, Catherine would be taking a picture right away first.
1: Thank you, because at first she wouldn't know I was dead.
0: Yeah, and then she would start crying.
1: Thank you. So she would take a bunch of pictures of me dead with teddies and my feet tucked in, and then obviously on my phone, because that's how she does it. So I find them on my phone, the embarrassing pictures of me. So then I started thinking about, like, what if I die like this? And then I immediately put everything back, and I was too cold to nap, so I got up. So anyway, so I did not nap yesterday, guys.
0: Okay.
1: So if I'm a little grumpy today, it's because I almost died in my sleep.
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1: I was trying to nap yesterday. And
2: what time of day?
1: I only had 40 minutes. So I was like, I think it was like 1 o'clock, something like that.
2: Home alone?
1: Yeah, for the most part.
2: On the couch?
1: No, I was in the bed actually, which is weird because I hate napping in the bed. There was stuff going on.
2: So you took a sleep.

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1: Natasha, well, Gwan, it's your boyfriend's Roz and Mocha.
2: Roz and Mocha.
1: How are you, girl?
2: Good. How are you?
1: Good. Great. Take us off speaker, damn it.
2: You're on my AirPods.
1: Oh, are you at the gym again?

0: No, I just left the gym.
1: Yeah. Okay. Well, why are we on your AirPods?
0: Because it sounds a lot more clear than...
1: It does not sound...
2: Not to us.
1: No,
2: trust
1: it
2: us.
1: Sounds like trash.
0: Okay, can you hear me?
3: Oh, my God.
1: Way better, Natasha.
3: Don't ever talk to anybody that other way.
1: Okay. So, Natasha, you're here for a reason because you had a question. What's going on?
0: Yeah, I want to know how your nose piercing healing went.
1: Why are you asking?
3: Oh.
0: I just got my nose pierced, and everyone's giving me different opinions on what I should do. Like, that I should clean it and take it out to clean it, or if I should just spray it, or clean it with a Q-tip.
1: Mm. Oh, okay. Well, you got the perfect two people here to give you advice, because I got a nose ring. Roz had, like, so many things pierced in his life. So, when I got my nose pierced the first time, I was drunk. And I did it at like one of those earring tattoo places off of a beach.
3: Mm-hmm.
1: So it got infected like a couple days later. And then I had to wait for it to heal. But I really liked the way the nose ring looked.
3: Yeah.
1: And by the way, when I said it got infected, it was like, not to be gross, but it was like little bubbles of pus all around the earring.
3: Yeah.
1: Or all around my nose. It was so gross.
3: Do you still have it in?
1: I still have it in?
3: Yeah, okay. Yeah.
1: But then I went to a proper place, and I don't know about you, Natasha, but they put like it's like a corkscrew piercing.
3: Mm-hmm.
1: You twist rather than like a regular, like what you would put in your ear where it's just straight.
3: Mm-hmm.
1: And then there's a backing. This one, it's a corkscrew that goes into your nose, and I just like cleaned it with just like soap and water, to be honest with you. And it's the same one that I had all those years ago.
3: And do you have to twist it regularly?
1: First of all, that's what she said. Second of all, no.
3: No, otherwise. No,
1: it
3: okay.
1: just stays.
3: Yeah. Like, I mean, just because if you don't twist it, will it stick?
1: That's what she said.
3: No. You know what I mean? No, it won't. Like it doesn't?
1: It's been in there long enough that I don't even notice. That's what she said.
3: Okay.
4: That's not a good thing, bro.
3: Okay. Yeah. Interesting.
1: Why? Well, hold on. Does it feel different? Does it feel weird? Are you experiencing anything like uncomfortable sensation or anything like that, Natasha?
0: No, like only if I like mess with it, then sure. But if I don't touch it, and don't do anything with it, and, you know, then it's fine. But I don't know, everyone's saying either you have to take it out to clean all around it, or some people are saying don't touch it, just spray it with the saline, and some people are saying clean it with a Q-tip, but other people are saying that the Q-tip will get stuck around the stud.
3: Mm. Interesting. I think that you're going to try and you're going to go through, what do they call that, trial and error.
1: Uh-huh.
3: I think that you're going to find the system that works for you, that feels the best, that is easiest, and that you're the most comfortable with. As long as you're not putting like perfumey creams and other things on it, right? You're going to be okay. You keep it clean. I always moved my ears and everything else just because the healing process was faster for that for me, but that's not everybody. And also I had my nipple pierced and I had a horrific experience. And then, and eventually like 20 years after I got my nipple pierced, it started growing out of my body. And like my nipple ring was at like the very bottom of my nipple. It was the wildest thing. It was the wildest thing. And it's still, I still have stuff in the hole. Still to this day, I could push it and get like a little dart of stuff right out of the right out of the hole. That smells horrific. Yeah. Catherine, when I met her, had, I believe, both her nipples were pierced.
1: Yeah.
3: And she had her nape pierced.
1: What's that again?
3: Disgusting. First of all, it's just the back of her neck.
1: Oh, why would you even want to do that?
3: Right? She had like a barbell in the back of her neck.
1: That's weird.
3: And then she just a couple of weeks ago took out, she had, you know, in your ear, if you put your finger on the top of your ear and then you kind of drag it down into the middle,
1: yeah.
3: You know that hard part that like connects your ear to your head?
1: Yeah.
3: Like there's that one flap. She had that pierced.
1: Really? And just took it out
3: she
1: now?
3: She just took it out.
1: Why'd
3: now?
1: She take it out?
3: I don't know. It was bothering her after all these years, like 20 some odd years.
1: I don't even notice my nose ring anymore, to
3: no,
1: be honest with
3: no,
1: you.
3: No, no.
1: At all.
3: No. You're just gonna figure it out, right? Like, I pierced my ears with, you know, a safety pin and a potato, and
0: oh my gosh.
3: And they've been fine, you know, ever since.
1: Like by yourself, or did like a friend do it?
3: No, I did in the bathroom.
1: What?
3: Yeah, I did all my piercings, all my ear piercings.
1: Really?
3: Yeah.
1: With a potato.
3: With a potato and a safety pin.
1: Bruh.
3: Yeah, because you use the potato because you need something hard to push it into.
4: Oh my god!
3: Right. So you cut a potato.
1: Why and you just go to the mall like everybody else?
3: I don't know. My dad, my mom wouldn't let me.
1: Oh really?
3: No. So I.

0: did it in the bathroom. But you put a piece, you cut a potato in half and you put the potato behind your ear, and then you take a thick safety pin, like a baby diaper safety pin.
1: Yeah.
0: And then you push that all the way through your ear into the potato, right? And then you take the potato off and then you close the safety pin. And then I just sat there for an afternoon moving the safety pin back and forth in my ear to really, really work the hole in. Yeah. Right, and then when it was, I thought, big enough, then I took it out and I put a ring in.
1: Anyway,
0: I don't even really remember washing the potato off the back of my ear, by the way.
1: Please tell me you didn't eat the potato after.
0: No, but I had to throw it out. A missing potato in my house was a big deal, right? Right? Like, you know, my mom, if there was six and now there's five,
2: yeah.
0: Who ate the potato?
1: Yeah. Your parents were hard without potato.
0: Yeah.
1: All right, Natasha, you're going to be fine. You know, we love you, and I hope the piercing works out.
3: Okay, sounds good. Thank you so much.
1: Love you, girl. Bye.
3: Bye.
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2: Natasha, well, Guan, it's your boyfriend's Roz and Mocha.
3: Roz and Mocha.
2: How are you, girl?
3: Good. How are you?
2: Good. Great. Take us off speaker, damn it.
3: You're on my AirPods.
2: Oh, are you at the gym again?
3: No, I just left the gym.
2: Yeah, okay. Well, why are we on your AirPods?
3: Because it sounds a lot more clear than
2: trash. It does not sound
4: to us.
2: No,
4: trust
2: it
4: us.
2: Sounds like trash.
3: Okay, can you hear me?
4: Oh my God.
2: Way better, Natasha.
4: Don't ever talk to anybody that other way.
3: Okay.
2: So, Natasha, you're here for a reason because you had a question. What's going on?
3: Yeah, I want to know how your nose piercing healing went.
2: Why are you asking?
4: Oh.
3: I just got my nose pierced and everyone's giving me different opinions on what I should do. Like, that I should clean it and take it out to clean it, or if I should just spray it or clean it with a Q-tip.
2: Mm. Oh, okay. Well, you got the perfect two people here to give you advice, because I got a nose ring. Roz had, like, so many things pierced in his life. So when I got my nose pierced the first time, I was drunk, and I did it at, like, one of those earring tattoo places off of a beach.
4: Mm-hmm.
2: So it got infected, like, a couple days later. And then I had to wait for it to heal, but I really liked the way the nose ring looked.
4: Yeah.
2: And by the way, when I said it got infected, it was like, not to be gross, but it was like little bubbles of pus all around the earring,
4: yeah,
2: or all around my nose. It was so gross.
4: Do you still have it in?
2: I still have it in?
4: Yeah, okay.
2: Yeah. But then I went to a proper place, and I don't know about you, Natasha, but they put like it's like a corkscrew piercing.
4: Mm-hmm.
2: You twist rather than like a regular, like what you would put in your ear, where it's just straight.
4: Mm-hmm.
2: And then there's a backing. This one, it's a corkscrew that goes into your nose, and I just like cleaned it with just like soap and water, to be honest with you. And it's the same one that I had all those years ago.
4: And do you have to twist it regularly?
2: First of all, that's what she said. Second of all, no.
4: No, otherwise. No. Okay.
2: It just stays.
4: Yeah. Like, I mean, just because if you don't twist it, will it stick?
2: That's what she said.
4: No. You know what I mean? No, it won't. Like it doesn't?
2: It's been in there long enough
4: that
2: I don't even notice. That's what she said.
4: Okay.
5: That's not a good thing, bro.
4: Okay. Yeah. Interesting.
2: Why? Well, hold on. Does it feel different? Does it feel weird? Are you experiencing anything like uncomfortable sensation or anything like that, Natasha?
3: No, like only if I like mess with it, then sure. But if I don't touch it and don't do anything with it, and, you know, then it's fine. But I don't know, everyone's saying either you have to take it out to clean all around it, or some people are saying don't touch it, just spray it with the saline. And some people are saying clean it with a Q-tip, but other people are saying that the Q-tip will get stuck around the stud.
4: Mm. Interesting. I think that you're going to try and you're going to go through, what do they call that, trial and error.
2: Uh-huh.
4: I think that you're going to find the system that works for you, that feels the best, that is easiest, and that you're the most comfortable with. As long as you're not putting like perfumey creams and other things on it, right? You're going to be okay. You keep it clean. I always moved my ears and everything else just because the healing process was faster for that for me, but that's not everybody. And also I had my nipple pierced and I had a horrific experience. And then, and eventually like 20 years after I got my nipple pierced, it started growing out of my body. And like my nipple ring was at like the very bottom of my nipple. It was the wildest thing. And it's still, I still have stuff in the hole. Still to this day, I could push it and get like a little dart of stuff right out of the right out of the hole. That smells horrific. Yeah, Catherine, when I met her, had, I believe, both her nipples were pierced.
2: Yeah.
4: And she had her nape pierced.
2: What's that again?
4: Disgusting, first of all. It's just the back of her neck.
2: Oh, why would you even want to do that?
4: Right? She had like a barbell in the back of her neck.
2: That's weird.
4: And then she just a couple of weeks ago took out, she had, you know, in your ear, if you put your finger on the top of your ear and then you kind of drag it down into the middle.
2: Yeah.
4: You know that hard part that like connects your ear to your head?
2: Yeah.
4: Like there's that one flap. She had that pierced.
2: Really? And she just took it out now?
4: She just took it out
2: now. Why'd she take it out?
4: I don't know. It was bothering her after all these years, like 20 some odd years.
2: I don't even notice my nose ring anymore, to be honest with you.
4: No.
2: At all.
4: No. You're just gonna figure it out, right? Like, I pierced my ears with, you know, a safety pin and a potato, and
3: oh my gosh.
4: and they've been fine, you know, ever since.
2: Like by yourself or did like a friend do it?
4: No, I did in the bathroom.
2: What?
4: Yeah. I did all my piercings, all my ear piercings.
2: Really?
4: Yeah.
2: With a potato?
4: With a potato and a safety pin.
2: Bruh.
4: Yeah. Because you use the potato because you need something hard to push it into.
1: Oh my God.
4: Right? So you cut a potato.
2: Why you just go to the mall like everybody else?
4: I don't know. My mom wouldn't let me.
2: Oh, really?
4: No. So I did it in the bathroom. But you cut a potato in half and you put the potato behind your ear and then you take a thick safety pin, like a baby diaper safety pin.
2: Yeah.
4: And then you push that all the way through your ear into the potato, right? And then you take the potato off and then you close the safety pin. And then I just sat there for an afternoon moving the safety pin back and forth in my

0: really, really worked the hole in. Yeah. Right? And then when it was, I thought, big enough, then I took it out and I put a ring in.
1: Anyway,
0: I don't even really remember washing the potato off the back of my ear, by the way.
1: Please tell me you didn't eat the potato after.
0: No, but I had to throw it out. A missing potato in my house was a big deal, right? Right? Like, you know, my mom, if there was six and now there's five,
2: yeah.
0: Who ate the potato?
1: Yeah. Your parents were hard for that potato.
0: Yeah.
1: All right, Natasha, you're going to be fine. You know, we love you, and I hope the piercing works out.
3: Okay, sounds good. Thank you so much.
1: Love you, girl. Bye.
3: Bye.
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2: Maury texted me a video yesterday.
3: Yeah.
2: Follow-up text read, "This is so easy."
4: Oh.
2: A guy in India broke the world record for the most amount of straws in a person's mouth.
4: The most amount of
2: straws.
4: Like drinking straws.
2: A guy named Simon Elmore held the record for 8 years by stuffing 400 straws in his mouth. This dude in India, 23-year-old Manoj Kumar Maharana, is the new title holder, fitting 459 straws, drinking straws, in his mouth all at once. In order to break the record, he had to make sure that the straws stayed in his mouth for 10 seconds.
4: So hold on here.
2: He wasn't able to use his hands to support the straws in his mouth. However, he was able to use rubber bands to hold the straws in place. Okay. So he took all 459 straws, bunched them all together, wrapped elastic bands around them, and then shoved them into his mouth.
4: Hold on a second here. He didn't do it all individually?
2: Not individually, no.
4: Really?
2: Yeah.
4: Are you ready for this world record?
3: Yes.
4: What have you been doing to prepare for this?
3: I bought straws.
4: Okay.
2: This isn't the first time David Maury has tried to break a Guinness World Record on the Roz and Mocha Show.
4: No, other records Maury's tried to break. The number of finger snaps done in 1 minute. The record for that was 296. Maury did 45.
2: So close.
4: Tried to break the record of kicking your own butt. The record was 80 bum kicks in 20 seconds. Maury did 0.
2: Because he couldn't even reach.
4: And then eating peeps. The world record for eating peeps was 255 peeps in 5 minutes. Maury did 25.
2: That's so gross.
4: And then let's not forget the greatest one ever, which was the jump rope challenge. The world record was 95 skips in 30 seconds. Maury did 3. Okay, so Maury's going to now attempt the, what is this called? It's the straw in the mouth challenge? I don't know what the official
2: Guinness
4: title is.
2: The world record for most amount of straws in a person's mouth for 10 seconds.
4: For 10 seconds.
2: Are you going to count the straws or are you just going to try all 500?
3: No, I think that we're going to do we'll just do a bunch at a time and Roz will keep count.
4: So you're going to do what, like five at a time?
3: Four at a time.
4: Oh, we're going to be here all day.
2: Four? Why not five? It's easy to count by five.
3: Five at a time. Are you ready?

0: Okay.
1: Okay.
0: Five. Oh my God, it's going to take forever.
1: Yeah.
0: As if you couldn't have had these pre-counted, bro. 10. You got a lot of mouth left.
1: I'm touching my tongue, which makes it gag. That's what she said.
0: 15.
1: Mm-hmm.
0: What's the record, Mocha?
2: 459.
0: Oh, for God's sake.
2: It's going to take forever, guys.
1: Uh-huh.
0: Yeah, 20. Thanks, Mo. I have an idea, Mo. How many straws are in that box?
1: Well, not 500 minus 20.
0: 500 minus 20. Okay. Put as many in as you can, and then maybe we just count what's left over.
1: Okay.
0: Doesn't that seem like a better idea?
2: Sure.
0: Right?
2: Just dump out the whole box, Maury.
1: Can you bring it down?
0: You want me to... Okay, so now I got to tap down the top of Maury's straws. So Maury's got another stack. Do you want me to hold on to your stack?
1: Mm-hmm.
0: Okay.
2: Oh my God. Oh, my God. Oh, okay. Don't cut yourself.
0: Oh,
2: don't cut
0: God.
2: Yourself.
0: Oh, God.
2: Give me more, please. Please don't cut yourself.
0: Okay. Some of them, there's a couple real long ones in the middle there. Huh? You may want to even them out a little
2: Come
0: bit.
2: Come on, man. Don't hurt yourself. Okay.
0: Going out. That looks like it hurts.
2: Oh, my God.
0: Okay, so your problem is getting it actually in because as you get one half of the stack of straws in your mouth, the other half are resisting in like a really violent way to the other side of your mouth.
1: Can you do me a huge favor?
0: No. Sorry. Here's all you need to do.
1: I was going to ask you to spread my cheeks.
0: You want me to spread your cheeks? Is that stack in there? Oh, you're making me gag.
2: That's so gross. At least you can breathe.
0: Okay, here's what I would do, Maury. Here's what I would do. I wouldn't start inserting more around the sides. I would open up the middle. Don't take it out. Don't take it out. We're not there yet. You can do this. You got this, buddy.
2: Here's
0: what I would do.
2: Take
0: this stack right here. Now open up the middle and just put this right up there through the middle. Okay?
2: Okay. You sound like Demi Gorgon.
0: He sounds like he's scuba diving right now. Okay, Maury. Okay, open up the middle, and then I'm going to slide this right up there. Okay?

0: Okay, come on, here we go.
1: I'm gonna put another 25 up in there. Okay, are you ready? Okay. Slide them all over.
0: Are we close? Okay, Maury.
1: Okay, some listen, fell off the side.
0: I think we should call it. I don't think this is safe anymore. Maury, get the straws out. Come on, bro. This is not safe.
1: Okay, you want to count them up?
2: Okay. Should we just say 100?
1: No.
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0: Ed.
1: Hey, I'm Ed Sheeran.
0: Is back. And he wants you to. 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
2: Can I get a hell yeah?
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0: And if you stay in the loop with Kiss, you can win your way in. 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
2: Question. Would you pay $1.99 per minute to talk to AI Jesus?
3: Oh, Shem would, for sure.
2: There is a company that is doing this. They have created a very handsome Jesus Christ. 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
3: No, you right? cannot.
2: Yes, you can.
3: Bro, I open up my laptop, yes, and he appears.
2: Can. Yes, you can.
3: Right there in front of me, and I'm all like,
4: Jesus Christ of Nazareth!
2: Bro, I'm telling you, here's what you get.
5: Hi, Jesus. I've been having a really hard time in life, and I'm looking for some inspiration and guidance.
6: That heaviness you're carrying is truly felt, and I want you to know you're not walking through it alone. Yeah. In the Gospel of John, Jesus reminds us that he is the way, the truth, and the life, and that through him we can find true rest for our souls. Trust the same steady love can be your anchor today, even when the waves seem high. And lean on prayer as a safe harbor.
3: That's quite calming.
2: $1.99 per minute, or you can book a $49.99 45-minute block with Jesus.
7: Jesus Christ!
2: So it's $2 a minute, or for 45 minutes, $50. That's not bad. Now, a lot of people are calling this blasphemous and a money grab. I mean, listen, wherever you get your Jesus, right? Mm-hmm. There's a lot of people who are running churches who claim to speak through Jesus, or Jesus speaks through them. They make money. Mm-hmm. It's for profit. If somebody gets something out of AI Jesus and they're not conned, there's no trickery. It's not you sign up for $1.99 a minute and then suddenly it jumps on your credit card, like back in the day with the 976 numbers, right? Where there was always a thing.
3: Wow. Right? I don't know nothing about that, yeah. Bro. You're the pro.
8: You're alone
2: what,
8: there, buddy.
2: What are you talking about?
8: Yeah.
2: What are you talking about?
8: AI Jesus.
3: Yeah, that's facts.
2: I know.
3: You need this guy.
2: Hi, Shem Kyle, $50. I can probably need 45 minutes.
6: Self, and I want you to know you're not walking through it alone. In the Gospel of John, Jesus reminds us that he is the way, the truth, and the life.
2: But is
6: and
2: that really
6: through
2: that
6: him,
2: bad?
6: We can find true rest for our souls. Trust the same steady love can be your anchor today.
3: Though? No.
2: Is it that bad?
3: I don't think it's
2: that bad. Listen, I think if somebody wants to talk to AI Jesus, yeah, let them.
3: If people find comfort in it.
2: That's what I'm saying.
3: It makes them feel good, makes them feel better. Maybe you're having a terrible day and you want to talk to AI Jesus and he hits you with some knowledge, some uplifting knowledge.
2: Mm. There's people that find Jesus in toast.
9: This is true.
2: Right? Like, yeah. If your Jesus is AI, or your Jesus is, you know,
3: A Cheeto,
2: right? Who cares where you find your Jesus?
3: Yeah. Your Jesus is a cloud?
2: Just find your Jesus, right?
3: It's all over.
2: Yeah, man. I got a real problem with this. Magma.
1: It's Kiss to Cash. You could win $10,000.
10: One kiss is all it takes.
11: Sandy, good morning. Happy Thursday. Pina calling from Kiss 92.5.
12: Good morning, Pina. How are you?
11: I am very well. How about yourself?
12: I am great. Thank you.
11: I am so glad you answered, Sandy, so I can tell you that you've just won $100.
12: Yes! Thank you so much.
11: Instant cash for you to start your day. And because you texted in when you heard our Kiss, you are still in to win $10,000.

0: $50, and that giveaway happens September 4th.
1: That's amazing, Tina. Thank you so much.
0: Aren't you so happy you answered this call?
1: I sure am.
0: Were you a little shy at first? Because did you see Private Caller and think, oh, who could this be?
1: Nope, I actually seen Private Caller and went, this has got to be them.
0: I love it. Yes. Yes. Amazing.
1: Thank you. You've made my whole day.
0: Yay. So happy to hear that.
1: Kiss 92 is the best.
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0: She doesn't understand.
1: Who's that again? Oh, the girl on whatchamacallit?
0: Instagram. Thank you. Posts videos about just things she doesn't understand and questions them. The last time we played a video from her IG, this is one of the things she mentioned.
2: Things I don't understand. Number one is 3/4 cup, 2/3 cup, 2/4 cup. I know that's why we got measuring cups, but if I ain't got no measuring cup, my ass is grass. Because if I'm making something that needs 3/4 cup of milk and 2/3 cup of water, consider the dish ruined, because I don't know what the hell that is.
3: She just doesn't understand a lot, right?
0: Listen to her next round of things that she doesn't understand.
2: Things I don't understand. Number one is no service. How the hell I don't have no service? Not even one bar. But as soon as I step to the right and raise my phone up 5 degrees to the left, now all of a sudden I got service and my phone on 5 full bars. Why the hell does my location and where the hell I'm standing at have anything to do with my service? If I'm paying my phone bill every month, I should have service. I don't get it. Number two are bugs. Where did the first bug of each species come from? A roach had to find another roach and have sex with it and make a whole bunch of baby roaches. And all the baby roaches kept having sex, just making generation after generation. And who determines what the name of a bug is? Who named a spider a spider? And why the hell can bugs crawl up walls and ceilings without falling back?

0: yours. Don't gravity apply to everybody? I don't get it. Number three is the first person on Earth. If you look it up, it say it's Adam and Eve, but didn't they have a mama and daddy? Or did they just fall from the sky? I don't get it. Number four is metabolism. How the hell we eat the same exact meal, but I gain 5 pounds and you lose 5 pounds? Why your metabolism so high and mine so low? How your body can burn more calories than mine and we got the same exact body parts? That ain't fair. We eating the same shit, but I keep getting big as all hell while you getting thinner. I don't get it. Number five is Bitcoin. I don't even understand how to explain what I don't understand because I don't understand it so damn much. Same talking sense. About some buy and put your money into Bitcoin. How and why the f*** would I do that? And where do I do it at? Is this some type of secret society Bitcoin portal or something? I don't get it.
1: Yeah. She's asking some real like existential. She's getting deep with the questions.
2: Yeah, yeah, yeah.
3: Well, the Adam and Eve thing? I was like, he's right.
1: Where do bugs come from?
2: Like, where did the first bug come from?
1: Yeah.
2: Who named a spider a spider?
1: Yeah, like that's some deep thinking. This isn't like, you know, why do forks have five tongues, right? This is like...
4: That's actually a good question, though.
1: I don't know.
0: I don't even understand how to explain what I don't understand because I don't understand it so damn much.
1: Exactly.
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2: Every now and then on social media, you stumble across an argument between two people who are arguing about something that neither one of them know anything about.
3: Oh, God, it happens all the time.
2: And that happens all the time. And you see it all the time on social. Very rarely do you get to experience one of those arguments in real life, because it's very different in real life when you actually hear two people arguing over something that neither one of them have any idea about what they're talking about.
3: Okay.
2: So this is a conversation that was recorded between Maury, of course, and and his husband, who everybody loves, Dammit Matthew. So it's Maury and Dammit Matthew. I'll play you the beginning of the conversation so you can get a little test. Okay, so here's the beginning of the conversation.
4: I have a question for you.
5: No.
4: We were at the beach the other day and it dawned on me.
5: Did it dawn on
4: you? It dawned on me. Is there no lake that touches the ocean?
5: Oh, God. Why do we care?
4: Do you think?
5: Lakes touch oceans, kind of, sometimes.
4: Which lakes touch oceans?
5: No, a lake goes into a river that goes into an ocean, or the vice versa. The ocean goes into the river that goes into the lake.
4: Then what happens to the salt?
5: The salt is only in the Atlantic.
2: Okay. Okay.
3: Everything about that explanation is completely wrong.
2: Okay, so you see where this is going. Now, this went on for a long time, so I had to take it and condense point, counterpoint, argument between Maury and Matthew arguing about do lakes touch oceans? Are oceans salt water? What happens to the salt? Do oceans dump into... So neither one of them have any idea what they're talking about, but it turned into a very heated discussion. Here's the condensed version of that conversation.
4: Is there no lake that touches the ocean?
5: Oh, God. Lakes touch oceans, kind of, sometimes.
4: Which lakes touch oceans?
5: No, a lake goes into a river that goes into an ocean, or the vice versa. The ocean goes into the river that goes into the lake.
4: Then what happens to the salt?
5: The salt is only in the Atlantic.
4: There's no Pacific salt?
5: Maybe. I don't know. I haven't been to the Pacific Ocean.
4: But if there's a river and then into a lake, how does there no salt in the lake?
5: I don't know these things.

0: things. Maybe they're not always connected.
1: So can you not, if you travel in a lake, you get in a boat, you can't then get to a place that's touching an ocean?
0: The Great Lakes, they're not attached to oceans.
1: Are those the only lakes?
0: No, there's Lake Como, there's, you know, all kinds of lakes.
1: Kokomo.
0: No.
1: And the rivers and the streams are not from, they don't connect the oceans and the lakes.
0: I think sometimes they do, because where do they come from?
1: Again, then what happens to the salt?
0: Not all of them have salt.
1: How can an ocean not have salt?
0: Not every ocean has salt, I don't think.
1: Of course they do.
0: I only know the Atlantic Ocean as being salty.
1: And then it doesn't stream out? Maybe there's like the rocks filter it?
0: It's a filtration process that happens naturally.
1: How do they determine then what's a lake and what's an ocean?
0: You're asking me the same question over and over again, and I've already answered it 10 times.
1: You answered nothing.
0: Yes, I have.
2: Hope you paid attention, kids.
3: Right? Back to school's happening. You can skip the first week. The damage took care of everything for you.
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1: Yo, it's Ron Zamoka.
2: Yo, Mocha, what's up, my travel chief?
1: Yo, what up, dog?
2: What up? So I got a little flaming Romo here. I was on episode 298 of the podcast talking about the short calendar day for the Christmas.
1: Okay.
2: And she like has the episode memorized and she just wanted to say hi to Ron Zamoka.
1: Well, put her on the phone. What's her name, first of all?
2: Her name is Violet.
1: Hi, Violet. How are you?
3: Good.
4: Wonderful.
1: How old are you, Violet?

0: Violet, you sound like a happy kid. Are you a happy kid?
1: Yeah.
0: Nice.
2: What is your favorite thing about being four?
1: Being a big sister.
2: Oh, being a big sister. I love that. How old is the baby?
1: 4 months old.
2: Wow. Oh, what's the baby's name?
1: Cohen.
2: Cohen?
0: Nice.
1: Yeah.
2: Oh, amazing. Hey, Violet, do you watch Bluey at all?
1: Yeah.
2: Oh, how good is that show?
1: So good.
2: Do you have a favorite episode of Bluey, or you like all of them?
1: I like all of them.
0: What are you doing today? What's your plan?
1: I'm off to school.
0: Oh, lovely. Do you love school?
1: Yeah.
0: Yeah? What's your favorite part?
1: My favorite part is...
3: You're playing with your friends?
1: Yeah.
0: Yeah, same.
2: Aw, that's same. Amazing. Well, Violet, thank you very much for making time for the Roz and Mocha Show. Thank you very much for listening. You have a wonderful day, and keep up the amazing work, the amazing job of being the best big sister ever.
1: Thank you.
3: How cool is that? Thanks, fellas.
0: See you
2: guys. Bye.
0: Thank you.
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2: Hello. I left the show yesterday, and I had like an itch in my ear. You know, when you, and I don't use Q-tips. I'm not like a Q-tip guy.
3: So you got itchy ears, bro.
2: Yeah, but I had just like an itch in my ear. And I was, it wasn't like an itch. It was like, it felt like I had water in my ear.
3: Mm-hmm.
2: You know? And I could tell because when I got in the car, I unrolled the windows. And like sound on my right side was just not as loud as the sound on my left side, right? Like it sounded like I had water in my ear from like the shower or whatever. Mm-hmm. And when I itch my ear, like I don't put my finger like right in my ear. Sometimes what I like to do is, you know, that little thing that pokes out right before your ear hole, right? Oh, you know, that little thing,
3: whatever.
2: I fold that back into my ear and then I push like this and it adds like a little suction in there. You know what I'm talking about?
3: Sure.
2: You ever do that?
3: Yeah. I know what you're talking about. I don't do that, but yes, I know what you're talking about.
2: You know
3: about.
2: What I'm talking about, yes. Right? So that, like, I like that feeling,
3: okay.
2: Right? I like that feeling. And so I'm in the truck and I'm just driving and I'm doing that like 3, 4, 5, 6 times and mm-hmm. nothing. And it's almost getting worse. And

0: I was like, oh, God. Anyway, so I go and I stop and I had a meeting.
1: Okay.
0: Right? Uh-huh. Where I was in there for like 45 minutes. And then I get out of the meeting and I have to go to the grocery store and go to the grocery store, get home, and I lie on the couch because I'm like, maybe whatever's in there needs to leak out. So I put a towel down, right? Yeah. And I put a towel down, everything else. And then I go into the bathroom and I put my finger in my ear and I can feel that there's something in there.
1: Oh, no. Okay.
0: And my index finger is too big to get it. So I put my pinky in. Yeah. And I can feel in my ear that there's something in there.
1: Oh my God, this is going to be so gross.
0: And I go in Catherine's side of the bathroom and I grab tweezers.
1: No.
0: And I put tweezers in my ear.
1: No.
2: Oh my God.
0: Right? And I go fishing for it. The first thing that happens is I push it in even farther.
1: Oh. No.
0: And I felt it go in farther.
2: I can't.
1: That's what she said.
0: Okay. And then I managed to grab like a little piece of whatever it was.
1: Yeah.
0: And it's deep. And I reach in and I pull it out. And as soon as I pull it out, I'm like, what in the hell is that? It was the little rubber thing from my headphones that I wear during the show.
1: No!
3: What?
2: That got lodged into your ear?
0: Lodged in my ear. It came out when we finished the show. I pulled my headphones out. That thing stayed in my ear. Right? This little thing stayed in my ear.
1: Oh my gosh. Right? All day.
0: Now I just lost it. And it was in there for about an hour. And all I kept doing was pushing it farther in.
1: Oh.
0: I did everything I could to get it to my brain.
1: You were.
0: I was actively putting it in my head.
1: You were like a few hours away from having to go to the hospital.
0: Yeah. Yeah, but knowing me, I just would have been like, there would have been a part of me where I was tired and I said, okay, well, I guess I'm only hearing 40% out of my right ear then forever. Right?
1: And here I am looking up online hearing tests for you. I was just going to play you some of those tones.
0: No, you can't. I can't hear any of them.
1: Can you hear this? Can you hear this?
0: I can't hear any of them. My kid does that to me all the time. Yeah. I swear to God, she's lying.
3: Without like, something lodged in your ear, you can't hear it?
0: No. I think she goes to a website where it's 5 WAV files of nothing that kids are supposed to play to their parents to embarrass them.
1: Hold on.
0: I really do. You know what I mean? I think it's like somebody created some sort of troll site where kids embarrass their parents.
4: I'm more than positive because I can't hear any of that.
1: Oh, hold on. Commercial on YouTube. No, sorry.
4: That's fine.
1: Okay.
4: Yeah.
1: So this says.
4: Oh.
1: So hold on. This says.
4: That made me almost have to poop.
1: You know what? Forget it then. Never mind.
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1: I'm coming to the cottage. I'm coming to the cottage.
2: I'm coming to the cottage. I'm coming to the cottage.
3: The cottage featured in Heated Rivalry. Sold out immediately once it went up on Airbnb.
2: I'm coming to the cottage.
3: And Grant and Ash, a.k.a. a twink and a redhead, were the very first couple who stayed at the cottage from Heated Rivalry.
4: Yep.
3: By the way,
4: and there was
3: two,
4: like, some crazy things with prices and everything else, right? Like, one story was that the security deposit was like $12,000.
3: Yeah.
5: Yeah.
4: Right? I guess that's to like ward off the OnlyFans people that want to just go there and recreate.
3: Maybe.
4: So who did, because I know Maury tracked down two people who stayed there.
3: So this is Grant and Nash, known as a twink and a redhead.
4: Oh, no.
3: They are a musician and influencer duo.
5: Boy.
3: Okay.
4: Yeah.
3: They have their own song.
4: That's like you and Shep.
6: Wait, what? And a redhead. A twink.
3: And a redhead. A twink. And a redhead. So these are the two folks who stayed, the very first couple to stay at the cottage from Heated Rivalry.
4: Wow.
3: Damon Moore catching up with Grant of Grant and Ash.
7: You have to tell me what it was like when you're pulling in and you see that cottage, being a fan of Heated Rivalry, and you see the cottage literally before your very eyes. What was that moment like for you?
8: Okay, well, it was actually really crazy because I, like, watched the first three episodes before this trip, and then I feel like I was being all contrarian with it, and I was like, so I was on the last episode as our car was pulling up to the cottage, which the last episode is the cottage. And so I was like synced up, like it was really weird, like to be on my phone watching the episode and then pulling in. It was really crazy. And then we watched the cottage episode that night in the cottage, which was really surreal and really crazy. So it was amazing. And then like me and Ashley, like we stayed in the bed where all of the magic was happening, which is really crazy. And by the way, it was a queen. They didn't have a king.
4: Excuse me.
8: So.
4: Excuse me.
3: Surprise, surprise, Grant.
7: What are the first things that you do? What are you looking for? What are you doing? What are you trying to find?
8: Well, the filming locations, like the, you know, the phone call scene where, you know, something goes down while he's taking a phone call. I think that was an iconic location, and then the couch as well, where they're touching toes, and then the bedroom, of course. So I think first things first was like, okay, we have to find every location, which was very easy because it's a big house, but it's honestly not like huge. So that was my first goal, and I think all of us, we like ran to those spots.
7: Were you like mentally just, even though it probably wasn't the same sheets, were you just assuming it was the same sheets? Like
8: it wasn't because I actually clocked that. I think in the show, the sheets are kind of navy or like darker gray maybe. And these were white sheets. So I was like, great, like whatever. But the headboard was the same. So there was a lot of, like, I felt the presence. I felt the aura. But also it was a small space.

0: in that room. So we talked about it too. We were like wondering if maybe there was only like one or two people there, like the camera guy and like, I don't know, because it's a tight space that they had to
1: Excuse me.
2: Two people, they one
1: should,
2: camera guy?
1: Honestly, they should try and replicate everything. They should throw blue sheets on that bed. Like, they should make it the full experience.
3: Yeah.
2: This is Grant. Real. He's one of the guys that, he was with his friend Ash, the very first couple to stay at the cottage featured in Heated Rivalry.
4: How does it feel like everybody wants to, like, you did what everybody else wants to do? Like, you know, that's got to be something special. Like, I'm jealous.
0: I obviously, like, knew that the show was huge, of course. But yeah, I didn't realize until, like, we started posting videos that people were, like, mad. Like, we were really living a lot of people's dreams. And it is an honor. And, like, again, I'm so interested in, like, seeing where, like, such iconic moments played out in real life. But yeah, I mean, I'm sorry to those who didn't get the chance, but hopefully you will, because it's on Airbnb and I know it's booked the hell out, but I think if you're persistent, you'll make it to the cottage.
1: Damn. But yeah, they got to get blue sheets. They really do.
2: Absolutely. Recreate everything from the show.
1: Yep.
2: But we thank Grant from Grant.

0: and Mocha on Kiss 92.5.
1: Mocha.
2: Yeah.
1: Question. Now, before I ask this question, please know that this is not me being juvenile, that this is 100% based on science.
2: Okay.
1: Okay? So, question. Again, based on science, the guy who is responsible for this scientific discovery, he's done 300 papers. He was honored by the Distinguished Achievement Award from the American Gastroenterological Association. The guy's even worked with NASA. Okay.
2: Wow.
1: So just so you know.
2: Huge nerd.
1: When I ask this question, this is science based.
2: Okay. So who's, trusted.
1: Whose farts smell worse, men or women?
2: Men.
1: Okay. Just so you know. That's the question.
2: Okay. The only answer, Chloe's mouth was wide open. I was just shocked.
1: Cold. It has to be guys. Smell worse, men or women? Chloe.
3: Woman. Smell, I think women. It might be women.
1: Shem.
4: It's women, 100%. Women.
2: Okay. No way. It's got to be guys.
1: So Dan McMorrie was on the street. He asked the public this same question.
5: Who has the smellier farts, men or women?
3: Okay, I'm gonna have to say it's women. Like, we eat all these things to be on diets, like eggs and whatever, and it's foul. Yeah, I'm gonna have to give it to the women.
6: Boys are smelly. Boys are stinky, and I think that's my scientific answer.
7: Women have the smelliest farts going, as far as I'm concerned.
8: My son's farts, I could withstand. My daughter's farts are horrible. But my farts suck. My wife's are okay, so it's a 50-50 shot here.
7: Unless I let one go now, we might all change our minds.
9: Men are not as hygienic as women.
10: Women. Because it's silent but deadly.
9: They don't think about what they put into their bodies as much.
10: And we try really hard to just keep them in and be that perfect little girl that doesn't make it happen. But when they sneak out, man, like, apologies all around. It's nasty.
8: I'm going to go with women. I'm going to go with women here. Just based on my daughter.
2: Wow.
8: They're sneaky farts. You don't expect them that much, you know?
1: Okay, so Dr. Michael Levitt, who is known in the scientific community as the king of farts. By the way, when I said he worked with

0: NASA?
1: Yeah.
0: He developed a charcoal-filtered suit to prevent astronauts from inhaling their own farts during spacewalks.
1: Oh, that's so gross.
0: This guy's whole life is farts.
1: Oh,
0: so
1: man.
0: What he did is he invited 16 healthy men and women to consume items that boost gas production, which was synthetic sugar and pinto beans.
1: Oh, gross.
0: Then they showed up at the lab where a tube was inserted. And then the other end of the tube went into a sealed container. The farts were collected, and then these bags were sniffed and rated by two independent human judges.
1: Stop it!
0: What they found was compared to that of men, the fart of a woman had much greater odor.
1: Stop it.
0: However, the study found that men produce larger volumes of fart, roughly a half a cup's worth at a time.
1: Oh. Yo, man, why can't he just say a lot instead of giving us the quantity, and half a cup?
0: And because a fart's ability to stimulate the nose is more dependent on volume than concentration, the difference between men and women balanced out. So in other words, according to the king of farts, it's a tie.
1: And he's been doing this his whole life?
0: His whole life.
1: Just to tell us now?
0: Thank you.
1: He's sticking tubes up in butts?
0: Thank you.
1: To measure farts?
0: Also, who's the two people on the team that had the test?
2: Better do a breath check. It's time for Kiss Cash. 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
1: Yes, hello.
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0: Works.
1: So you're on with us, which means you got something to get off your chest. Maybe it's an unpopular opinion, something that's been driving you crazy, something that you don't want to say to your friends, family, coworkers, because maybe it's about your friends, family, and your coworkers. Mm-hmm. As always, you can choose to remain anonymous. I don't know how you feel about that, but do you want to give your name?
2: My name is Ken.
1: All right, Ken, what do you want to say?
2: All right, so my vending moment is going to be about tipping.
1: About what?
2: About tipping.
1: Tipping.
0: Oh, tipping. Gotcha. For a second, I thought you said pimping.
2: No.
0: All right, if you want to vent about pimping, you can do that too. But, okay, tipping. Ken, go ahead.
2: I don't know what's going on at least in North America, because I just came back from a trip in Europe. Mm-hmm. There's no tipping over there.
1: What, you want no tipping here?
2: Well, it's just going outrageous right now mm-hmm. in regards to tipping.
0: Okay, give us an example of the last time here in Canada that you had to tip someone or wherever, an establishment, and you were kind of like upset by it or pissed you off.
2: Just about last week, I went to a restaurant, you know, me and my wife, we had a dinner, which is fine, easy. So it's about $100. Now, what's funny is that during that dinner services is that the burger that I got is cold, okay, instead of hot, okay, and then my wife, the salad that she ordered, has a different sauce. So, anyways, and then it ended about, like, with tax, everything about $90. So what I did is, like I said, you know what, I don't have too much change. You know what, I'll give you a $100 bill.
1: Mm-hmm.
2: So the waitress came through and then basically mentioned that, well, there's not enough tips, straight up to my head.
0: Oh, wow.
1: What is she? So like, she told you that the tip wasn't enough?
2: Yeah. I was under shock for probably, I don't know, maybe 1 or 2 seconds. I was blank out. I was like, okay. And I said, well, what do you think the tip should be? Then she said, well, right now tips is 18%. So you need to give me at least $15 on tips.
1: So you had a waitress actually tell you, or a server, sorry. You had a server tell you that your tip wasn't enough? That's crazy to me. That's crazy to me. And it was over, like it wasn't a $20 tip on a $400 bill. We're talking the difference of $6, right? Between
2: $6.
1: Between like 10 and 18% or whatever it was.
2: What drove me nuts in that conversation is that I said, okay, I understand. I heard over the news. I heard of everything else. But what have you done? She said, well, this is basically my job.
1: Mm.
2: And as a customer, you need to pay me.
1: Yeah, I hear you, Ken. I hear you. But I always find it, first of all, doesn't bother me how cold my food is, whatever. I'm always going to tip just because I'm terrified of that conversation or somebody thinking that I'm cheap.
2: Yeah.
1: I always do. I have to. But I try and sometimes separate the individual from the machine, right? And I understand that a server, your job is to look over that dish when it comes out of the kitchen to make sure everything is all right, right? Like that is part of your job. But I'm not going to, like when I say separate the server from the machine, and that is, did I actually get really great service for really terrible product, right? Because the terrible product isn't her problem.
0: Sure.
1: Right?
2: Yes,
1: you know, did, right. You know, because I've been served by wonderful people who literally served me awful food.
0: Yeah.
1: Right?
0: I think we've all been there.
1: Yeah. And that individual still gets full tip.
0: Agreed.
1: Right? Absolutely full tip. None of that other stuff is her world. It's part of the machine. So I, in my way, I never take the faults of the machine out on the server.
2: Yeah. Oh, of course. And I agree on that part. The food itself, it's about the service. It's about what you have done for me as part of either from a from the environment or from have you take care of me from a dinner aspect, you know, mm-hmm. the details part.
1: Yeah.
3: Like I've only done that before when someone didn't tip me at all.
1: You went to somebody?
0: A waitress?
3: Yeah, when I worked as a waitress. But I also worked at a higher end restaurant.
1: What did you say? What was your line?
3: I literally just said like, did you forget to tip? Because there is no tip. And it was like over, like it was like $200 bill.
0: Yeah. And what did the person say?
3: And they're, oh my God, I totally forgot. I'm so sorry. Like usually it's actually a genuine mistake if they don't tip.
1: Do you think they legitimately?

0: completely forgot?
1: Yeah, I do. I believe it.
2: All right, Ken, you feel better? You feel better now that you're on Vented Moments?
3: Yes, I do.
0: All right, brother.
3: I do that.
2: Have a great day.
3: All right, man. You too.
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0: Good morning.
1: It's Kiss to Cash. You could win $10,000. One kiss
0: is all it takes. How you feeling today? Hey, it's Thursday already. I'm feeling mighty fine. Looking forward to giving away some money. When will it happen? Well, I can't tell you that. No. It's a surprise for me and for you. So, best thing to do is just hang out all day long and anytime and every time you hear this kiss. Text the word money. Include your name. Send it to 925-555. You never know when I'm going to make that call and hook someone up with $100 instant cash. And if I were you, I would take a minute just to make sure that your call blockers are off, because the last thing you want is for me to call you with $100 and you don't answer, right? It's the worst thing. And keep in mind, anytime you text in and the more times you text in, you're in to win $10,000, which we give away September 4th. I'm Pina. Welcome to the show.

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1: 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Oh, wait, he does. Hi there, I'm Pina. So glad you're here on Kiss 92.5. 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

0: Ed.
1: Hey, I'm Ed Sheeran.
0: Is back. 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

0: congrats to Sandy, who this morning scored $100.
1: Yes! Thank you so much.
0: Instant cash for you to start your day. And because you texted in when you heard our kiss, you are still in to win $10,000. And that giveaway happens September 4th.
1: That's amazing, Pina. Thank you so much. You've made my whole day.
0: Yay! So happy to hear that.
1: Kiss 92 is the best.
0: Yeah, it's true. We are. And another $100 could be coming your way. You never know when. When you hear us give you a kiss, text the word money along with your name to 925-555. 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

Good morning. I'm Hina. It's Kiss 92.5. So season two of Heated Rivalry is filming in Toronto right now. You might have seen photos of the cast and crew out and about doing their thing. But the fan reaction has been, very passionate, you know, and so much so that producers have posted on the official Instagram of Heated Rivalry saying, hey, thanks so much for all the support. We appreciate it. But the cast and crew need some room to work their magic. So in other words, stay away or watch from afar.

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incredible year. He has just blown up, and I feel for him because he revealed that it's not easy for him to date, because now he's starting to wonder, like, oh, are they dating me because of who I am or because they truly like me? That's got to be a tough place to be. 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

0: leads to one simple text, which leads to a simple $100. This morning, Sandy won exactly that.
1: Yes! Thank you so much.
0: Instant cash for you to start your day. And because you texted in when you heard our kiss, you are still in to win $10,000. And that giveaway happens September 4th.
1: That's amazing, Pina. Thank you so much. You've made my whole day.
0: Yay! So happy to hear that.
1: Kiss 92 is the best.
0: So when should I make that next call and hook someone up with $100? Well, I suppose whenever I'm feeling generous, and I am starting to get that feeling. All you need to do is hang out all day anytime you hear this kiss. Text the word money along with your name. Send it to 925-555. You could score $100 today. And September 4th, you could score $10.

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How many times have you seen it? It continues to cash in its first 7 days. It has made well over $1 billion. And this weekend, it's just going to make even more millions. Really great movie if you haven't watched it yet. I recommend it.

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1: So, do you have a favorite restaurant? You love it so much so that, let's say you're getting married, and then you want that restaurant to cater your wedding. Well, a couple did just that. They love Swiss Chalet so much, they had Swiss Chalet cater their wedding. So just imagine all the chicken, all the fries, the baked potatoes, vegetables, rolls that their hearts could imagine were there. Oh, and of course, can't forget the chalet sauce, right? And this was an added treat. I didn't even know this existed, but Swiss Chalet has a mascot named Dippy. Even Dippy was at the wedding. The photos are out there. Swiss Chalet, you know, had to brag about it. I love this idea. Kiss 90.

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I'm Pina. Oops, I'm a little late this hour with the kiss, but I promise you a kiss is coming your way very, very soon. 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

0: is truly all it takes to win money. It could be $100 because perhaps this is a winning hour. I place a call, hook someone up with $100. That's what happened this morning with Sandy.
1: Yes! Thank you so much.
0: Instant cash for you to start your day. And because you texted in when you heard our kiss, you are still in to win $10,000. And that giveaway happens September 4th.
1: That's amazing, Pina. Thank you so much. You've made my whole day.
0: Yay! So happy to hear that.
1: Kiss 92 is the best.
0: I want to make your day too. I want to give you $100. So listen closely for the kiss. And when you hear it, text the word money along with your name to 925555 in addition to scoring $100 today.

You could score $10,000 September 4th. I'm Kino. Welcome to it. 30 minutes of throwbacks. Oh, best way to get it going with a boy band. Am I right? Here comes...

0: the city feeling like 34 out there, seeing a bit of sunshine, although showers are coming our way this afternoon, possibly a thunderstorm as well. It's Kiss 92.5 on your Thursday, 30 minutes of throwbacks taking you through it. I'm Hina, and are you ready to place your vote for today's throwback battle? Well, here are the songs you are voting for today. Spice Girls, Wannabe.
1: Oh. You wanna be
0: there it is.
1: You gotta get with my friends.
0: Cardi B, Girls Like You. So who gets your vote today? 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All you have to do is send me a text to let me know. 925-555. 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

92.5 and 30 minutes of throwbacks. I'm Pina. 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I know, it's a tough one today, right? Because they're both great throwbacks, but there can only be one that wins. And today,

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If we call you back, that instant cash will be yours. And you know, we call people randomly throughout the day. We do it multiple times per day. 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

0: It's Kiss to Cash. You could win $10,000. One kiss
1: is all it takes. Hey, what's going on, friends? Hope you're having a great afternoon. Congrats again to Sandy, who this morning won $100 just for texting in.
2: Yes! Thank you so much.
1: 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And because you texted in when you heard our kiss, you are still in to win $10,000. And that giveaway happens September 4th.
2: That's amazing, Pina. Thank you so much. You've made my whole day.
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1: 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Let's try and make that happen for you. You will hear this kiss very soon. I'm talking about minutes, okay? And when you do, text money along with your name to 925-333.

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0: cash, you could win $10,000. One kiss
1: is all it takes. Andre, hey, it's Pina. 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
2: Yeah?
1: Yeah, yeah, yeah.
2: Yeah.
1: Can you guess why I'm calling?
2: I heard a big kiss.
1: And you know, I call people randomly throughout the day and give them $100, right?
2: Yeah.
1: So, Andre, I'm calling you, and that means you've just won $100.
2: What? No way.
1: Yes way. Yeah.
2: Wow.
1: And thanks. Because you texted in, you're automatically in to win $10,000. We give that away September 4th, but today you've got $100. Yes. Any plan on how you're going to spend that money?
2: Hopefully maybe for some, just go watch some movies, but yeah.
1: Yeah, maybe Spider-Man, Brand New Day?
2: Yeah.
1: It's so good. It's so good. You're going to want to spend that money on the movie and all the popcorn.
2: Okay, yes.
1: So there you go. I just made a plan for you for the weekend.
2: Yeah, thank you.
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0: about the weekend and what you got planned. There are a ton of events happening in and around the city. Specifically, if you love food, Taste of the Danforth is back. Jerk Fest is happening. Taco Fest. And if you're like me and you love dogs, Doggy Fest is happening. I'm one of those people that if I'm walking down the street and I see a dog, I'm just like, oh, look at the dog. And I want to say hello. I don't do that with people, though. Anyone else? It's Kiss 92.5. I'm Pina. Hi.
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0: to cash, you could win $10,000. One kiss
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0: dies. 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
0: The biggest hits. The best throwbacks. It's a night.

0: that's what happened this morning with Sandy. Hooked her up with $100.
1: Yes! Thank you so much!
0: Instant cash for you to start your day. And because you texted in when you heard our kiss, you are still in to win $10,000. And that giveaway happened September 4th.
1: That's amazing, Pina. Thank you so much. You've made my whole day.
0: Yay! So happy to hear that.
1: Kiss 92 is the best.
0: Well, she's right about that. We are, right? We love hooking you up with cash. When you hear us give you a kiss, text the word money along with your name to 925-555, and you too can win.

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92.5. I'm Kina. If you're a fan of Heated Rivalry, season 2 is now filming in Toronto, and this has a lot of attention by the fans who are just so dedicated to the show. And they've been so passionate about, you know, being downtown and trying to figure out where the cast is.

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But the cast and crew, they kind of need some space to work their magic. So, in other words, leave them alone. Heard my

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live. Hey, what's going on? I'm Pina. Hope you're having a great afternoon. Happy Thursday, friends. We're almost there. It's almost Friday, and we will have fun together tomorrow. We will rejoice. We will get ready for the weekend, and hopefully that involves you winning some money. But the money giving continues this afternoon. Anytime you hear us give you a kiss, text the word money along with your name to 925-555. And who knows, Sam McDade could call you up, hook you up with $100. And know this, that anytime you text in, you are automatically in to win $10,000. We did it before. We will do it again September 4th. And keep this in mind.

if you will. The true love's gift. Okay, I'm going to stop. But a kiss no less. That one will win you $10,000 on September 4th if you qualify yourself for it. Here's that kiss right now. Okay. Oh, yeah. Oh, yeah. I mean, it's a long one, but it's still romantic. Doesn't mean we mean it any less. When you hear it, text money, your first and last name to 925-555. I'll throw you in the draw for 10 grand on September 4th. I also might just call you up just because, you know, I love you. I want to hook you up with $100, okay? So make sure you're listening. Kiss to cash is what we're doing right now. And 10 grand could be yours just in time for the end of summer. Right now, we're kicking off the show with Dracula, the remix. This is Tame Impala, Jenny. It's so good. It's here on KISS 92.5. Welcome.

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Ginger King. 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

Rusty. I'm just checking in. Are you happy? Apparently, there's a specific age where we reach peak health and happiness. I'm going to share it with you coming up in about 5 minutes. But first, Frank Walker, Ella Henderson, I Go Dancing. I Go Dancing.

0: Cowgirl, Shaboozy. That's right here on Kiss 92.5. Hey, it's Sam. Are you happy?
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0: I ask because we're besties and all, of course, but I have a bit of an ulterior motive here. I want to know if you're happy. I'm doing a little bit of research. Experts have come out and said the average human being reaches a peak state of health and happiness at age, you're never going to believe this, 47. They say your late 40s is when you can expect to be the happiest. Interesting. Basically, they pulled around 2,000 people, and then they asked the people that were in their late 40s the same questions, found out that they feel fitter, happier, more confident than ever before, and it's likely because they finally understand their bodies a little better. They're more likely to buy healthier foods and cut back on the old partying, right? Another big factor is perspective. People in their late 40s said that they focus more on their well-being instead of their appearance. Isn't that interesting? So my question to you, are you happy? And how old are you?
2: Get in touch with Sam. That

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0: you.
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It's coming up in about 2.5 minutes. 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

0: love with that, hey?
1: Yes! Oh my God, I can't believe you're coming!
0: Of course. I just wanted to check in on you, see how you're doing.
1: Good, very good.
0: Oh, good. Kasima, I saw that you caught some of our kisses and you're qualified for $10,000 on September 4th. What would you do with that money if you won it?
1: Oh my goodness. I don't know. Go on a trip with the family?
0: I love that. Hey, well, you know what? You can start practicing now because you already won $100!
1: Amazing! Woo! Thank you so much. This is so surreal.
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my absolute fave song right now. That's Ariana Grande with Hate That I Made You Love Me on Kiss 92.5. If you're looking to scoop up a $500 Shoppers Drug Mart gift card tomorrow, we're going to play Pop Words. 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

0: It's Kiss to Cash. You could win $10,000. One kiss is
1: all it takes. For 10 grand just before summer ends. That's right. We got a whole new jackpot and it could be yours. September 4th is when we're going to draw it. Your boyfriend's Roz Mocha could be calling you with 10 G's. Okay. Not just that though. I could just call you up instantly now and give you $100. If that sounds pretty good, make sure you're listening for this kiss right here. Oh yeah. Get in there. Mwah. Romantic. It's actually kind of a long kiss, isn't it? When you hear it, text money, your first and last name to 925-555. I'll throw you in that draw. And like I said, I might just call you up, give you $100.

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up tomorrow, you can win a $500 gift card to Shoppers Drug Mart. 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Gets you in the draw for that $500 gift card. And I only say the pop word once. That's at 3:40. So make sure you're with me tomorrow at that time. Here's Jamie Fine on Kiss 92.5. I'm just

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0: You know, he was in studio the other day and I asked him, hey, Niall, where's the most interesting spot you have ever written a song at? And this is what he had to say.
1: I wrote a song in my, a chorus in my dreams one night. Yeah.
2: Is it like one of those, what are they called? Like the dreams where you're like sleep paralysis?
1: Yeah, no, I don't know.
2: Demon is singing like the song to you?
1: But I remember like, because usually I come up with a lot of stuff in my dreams.
2: Yeah.
1: And then wake up and go, oh, I couldn't be bothered to like get the phone and do the thing. But this time I did. It was a song in my first album called The Tide.
2: And that was
1: I wrote that in my sleep.
2: Everybody go back and listen to The Tide right now.
1: It's so strange when you think about it. I mean, The Tide and Paul McCartney talking about writing yesterday in his sleep are two very different things.
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1: And to be so honest with you right now, my boss just popped his head in and said he was leaving for vacation. So I'm just going to tell you, 2 minutes and 48 seconds is exactly how long Shaboozey's breakout hit A Bar Song Tipsy is. And after that, I'm going to give you a big fat smooch, okay? 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

one kiss. 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Now, to qualify yourself, you just got to listen for this little kiss right here. All right, I lied. That was kind of like a really big kiss. 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

Elvis and Midnight Sun on Kiss 92.5. Hey, it's your girl, Sam. I was asking a moment ago, what age are you and, like, do you feel happy? That's the question of the day. Experts say the happiest, the peak happiness and health point of our lives is now 47 after polling 3,000 people. They found those who are in their late 40s to be way happier people because they've kind of figured it out and stopped listening to society about what they should do, you know, with their bodies. Just do what feels good and also maybe avoiding more parties the older you get in life. So my question to you today, how old are you? And are you happy? And what do you think makes you happy? 925-555 right now, Young and Foolish, Loud Luxury, featuring Charlie on a Friday. 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
1: Anna, we were talking on the show about ages that we feel our happiest at, and I asked everyone to text in, like, if they're happy and how old they are. And you had such a, like, a great message.
2: Well, I just turned 52.
1: Okay, beautiful.
2: And I just started that mood where you say, okay, enough with everybody. Let everybody talk.
1: Yeah.
2: Be happy with your body. Be happy with who you are. And chin up and keep it going.
1: Yeah, because, like, everybody is beautiful. Like, there's so much noise around what we have to do to take care of ourselves and look our best. And, like, at some point, we just got to say, like, I love me, right?
2: Yes. Very much that's what's been coming with me the last couple months. I say, enough is enough. This is me.
1: And you're happier for it.
2: I am happy for it.
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Hey, it's Sam McDade. This time tomorrow, we're going to give away that $500 Shoppers Drug Market card. 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Could be yours, but you got to catch our pop word of the day at 3:40. And I'm not allowed to give it to you any other time during the show. 3:40 is the only time, which is really hard for me because I can't keep a secret. So make sure you're rocking with me at 3:40 tomorrow for pop word of the day. 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

What's up, you're rocking with Sam McDade on KISS 92.5. I'm out of here. I'm going home. I hope you have yourself a great rest of your day. I'll be back with you tomorrow starting at 3 p.m. through till 7. Jeff Holland's in next, and he might be giving you some smooches, so make sure you're ready to text money, your first and last, to 925-555. I'm leaving you with Devin Cole. I got you. I got you tomorrow. It's KISS 92.5. If you need a drink.

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I really enjoy that tune and that young man. Virginia to Vegas, who I believe is actually called Derek. That's no excuses on Kiss 92.5. Hey, I'm Jeff, and we've got rain in the forecast for five of the next 6 days. Today, of course, a chance of showers throughout the rest of the evening. And tomorrow, 27 with a 60% chance of showers.

hours. Saturday, 28 and rain. Sunday might be dry, sunshine and 28. And then the rain returns on Monday and Tuesday with highs around 27. Here's the weekend. Cry for me. 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
2: Hey, what's going on? Thanks for hanging out with the show. I'm Jeff, and today we're going to chat about a couple of things. Among others, they will include your pets' lives and how much money you are willing to spend or have spent to save them. Because I believe, and this is agreed upon in my house, my wife and I have agreed, we've made decisions on every animal that we own, that there is a price limit that we are willing to pay and a price above that that we are not willing to pay at the vet. This is going to be a morbid conversation. I can already feel it coming, and I can already feel and anticipate the texts rolling in saying, you're a horrible cat dad. You'd only spend that much to save Eleanor's life? Yeah, I'll tell you that number momentarily. Also want to chat about Shrek and Mike Myers. Mike Myers is still working on stuff, as he always is over the last number of decades. We know there's new Shrek coming next year. Apparently, there's more Austin Powers, too. Oh, yeah.
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1: All right, it's a firm belief in our house, and it's, I think, a financial responsibility of people who have, you know, financial responsibilities as well as pets, to set a price point that you are willing to pay to save your pet's life, to keep them healthy, and a price that you will not pay. So, for example, my wife and I have three cats, okay? They are 12, 10, and 8 years old. So they're on a bit of a stagger, right? But they're all getting a little bit up there in age. We have dollar amounts that, let's say, when we go on vacation and we leave someone in the care or taking care of our pets, we tell them if something goes wrong, you are free to take them to the vet. If they give you a price point that is higher than this or this or this, depending on which cat it is, we will pay or we will not pay. And the cutoff for my cats would be $500 for the oldest one and $1,000 for the two younger ones. I think that's fair. I think that's good. I think we gave these cats great lives. But I know I'm going to get some backlash on this. So how much have you spent on your pets, on their health? This is, of course, if you don't have pet insurance, right? And how much would you be willing to spend to save your cat or dog or whatever pet it is? Is there a cutoff number? Because I think there should be.
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1: Hello, is this Hannah?
2: This is.
1: Hannah, you're kind of nuts.
2: I know.
1: This is Jeff, by the way.
2: Hi, how are you?
1: I'm doing all right. Yourself?
2: I'm good, but, you know, that this cat's worth it. I'm not going to lie.
1: I would hope so. So the question on the show for anyone who missed it is, how much would you be willing to spend to save your pet's life? Your cat is only 4 years old and has cost you how much?
2: I'm not saying. You can say it.
1: Well, your text here, and if I got the number of zeros correctly, says
2: $6,000. Yeah.
1: For a four-year-old cat.
2: But he's the best boy in the world.
1: He would have to be.
2: Yeah, I know. It was, you know, he's doing substantially better now, but it was definitely a season of worry. But, yeah.
1: Was a big contributing factor to your willingness to pay this amount the age? Because you're like, he's got a lot of years left if we can just get him healthy.
2: That and my husband's beautiful blue eyes filling up with tears, being like, he's the best cat in the world. I'm like, okay, we'll do it.
1: Aww.
2: Yeah.
1: So, Hannah, you've already dropped $6,000 on this four-year-old cat. Let's update this. How much would you be willing to spend moving forward on this cat?
2: Well, whatever it takes, to be honest, because he is a spectacular cat.
1: There's got to be a limit. Like $10,000?
2: Yeah, we'll do that. We'll do that in easy.
1: Would you go 15?
2: Yeah. You know what? It would depend on what the doctor's advice would be.
1: I knew there was a limit. See? I told you.

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1: Hello there. Who's this?
2: Sandor.
1: What's up, Sandor?
2: You're talking about spending money on your pets?
1: Mm-hmm.
2: We probably dropped about 15 grand within the first 6 months of getting our new dog.
1: Oh, my goodness. Why? What happened?
2: To start out with, when we first got the dog, she ended up having a urinary tract infection within the first couple of days. And then within probably...

0: the first 2 months, we also noticed that she started having odd behavior. Long story short, she ended up having a liver shunt, so we had to get that fixed. But the upside is that she's a thriving, happy dog that loves to play, and we're glad that we did it.
1: I'll ask you the same thing because I just was chatting with Hannah. She spent $6,000 when her cat was really young to save her cat's life, and now he's doing well. Was age a factor? You're like, if we get this animal healthy, they'll live a long, long life. We just got to bite the bullet. Let's do it.
0: That was basically our thought. I mean, they said that they could have given us medications for the dog, but, you know, it probably wouldn't have been the same quality of life as it was if we got her properly taken care of.
1: Mm-hmm.
0: We got her just as a pup, like 8 weeks old or whatever.
1: I'll tell you this, Sandor. My cat, Eleanor, I purchased as a stray. She was $20 because somebody just found her on the side of the road or whatever. I don't know that I'd be willing to spend more than $500 at this point in her 12-year-old life to keep her going.
0: Yeah, well, you know, like you said, age is a factor, right?
1: I mean, oh, yeah, she's got horrible vision. She's got bad hips. Her ears are frostbitten, and she's a mess.
0: Yeah.
1: But I gave her a good life.
0: Exactly, right? I totally understand, you know, because she was just a puppy and we figured she deserves a good life. We bucked up.
1: Somebody just texted in saying they spent $31,000 to save their dog. So I'm going to have to call this person.
0: All right.
1: I'll let you go.
0: All right. Have a great day, sir.
1: You too, man. Cheers.
0: Thanks. Bye.
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